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13: The Bears still lead at home 7-0 against the Eagles in the Monday Night Football matchup. Early second quarter, Bears just went for it on fourth and goal from the three, but threw incomplete, knocked down at the goal line. The play before that, Case Keenum almost had a touchdown pass, but in the back of the end zone, Roma Dunze bobbled the ball up into the air and came down out of bounds. It was a great opening drive for Keenan and company. He got credit for a shovel pass, TD, to Luther Burton. So 7-0 home team early in the second. Backup quarterback Tyson Bagent, after his concussion, did return to full practice for Chicago Saturday and is active tonight. The Giants today acquired quarterback J.J. McCarthy from Minnesota for a fifth-round draft choice. Quarterback Baker Mayfield from the Bucs will miss at least 3 weeks with a dislocated thumb. And Dolphins star running back Devon Achane is out for the year with a torn ACL. Breece Hall of the Jets week-to-week with a thigh injury.
0: One guy is happily divorced. One guy is happily married. One guy gets called daddy by his three beautiful daughters. One guy gets called daddy after a credit card approval. One guy won a state high school basketball championship. One guy only covered a state high school basketball championship. One guy's been inducted into three halls of fame. One guy has only mopped a hall. Does this seem weird to anybody else?
14: Crazy.
0: Can this sports writer and this sports fan share a radio show without driving each other crazy? 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

0: Romo audio. I go, yeah, you called me last night, left a message that you were hanging out with Romo at Dimples, and there was audio of him getting thrown under the bus by somebody, and you said that I would have it and I'd be able to play it for him and he would listen to it. And I'll never, because this is exactly what Haskins does, because I'll never forget this. He goes, I don't remember that at all. And I go, what? He goes, yeah, no.
1: Did he do one of the high-pitched laughs where he did on the show? Laugh,
0: yes, because it was so high. He goes, oh, I don't remember. I called you. I said, yes, you called me and left me this message. And for 24 hours, I'm trying to figure out what happened with Romeo. He goes, oh, no, I don't remember that at all. No, sorry, man. I'm like, so we talked and whatever, and it was just so funny. And I'm like, I've always remember that story because, you know, when I can always remember that laugh and that just that good heart. Oh, man, I don't remember at all. He's out having a good time. And I don't know where that never realized. I said, can you find out where that somebody is? Yeah. And he's no, I don't know where that story came from. I have no idea. I'm like, just okay.
2: Something that
0: just hit, had it.
2: You know, it's. He was one of those guys that I just always remember that if it was a slow night when we first started doing the show, they'd find him.
0: Oh, yeah, yeah,
2: and
0: yeah.
2: He'd be the guy on TMZ Live or whatever. Yeah, it's like, yeah. Hey, did you hear about? It's like,
0: yeah.
2: And here's Dennis Haskins.
0: Yeah. He loved being Mr. Belding, being Principal Belding. He loved everything about what his place was in Hollywood.
2: Several generations that embraced that character.
0: And that's the
2: right?
0: thing. He would tell me that all the time, going, people from different generations tell me how much they love the show. And some people run from a character like that. And he's like, no, he knew that was his dark side of the moon. That's and it. He embraced that. He was such a good guy about that.
2: Nah, but rest in peace. Never sorry to out, see this today.
0: Never found out about the Romo.
2: No, I still wonder what it is.
0: No. Yeah. My buddy Ben Maller's next. This is Fox.
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0: needed something darker.
1: It never made sense what law enforcement was saying to us. How could she have just gone down there and accidentally died? How could there have been no marks on her?
2: All theories are out there, you know, everything from murder to UFOs to Bigfoot.
0: This season on Blood Trails, we're following the trail of seven cases that start in the field and end in the shadows, where missing persons reports, half-buried evidence, and whispered suspicions blur the line between hunting story and homicide.
3: I just instantly started freaking out, yelling to the world, what's going on? I yelled, help. I mean, I'm out in the middle of nowhere. I had no idea what was going on.
0: From the frozen woods of Maine to the mountains of Montana, from an archery opener gone wrong in Wisconsin to a father's last walk through the Minnesota deer woods. Each story begins with a hunter stepping into the wild, but not all of them come back.
4: You know, you just got an empty feeling. What do you say? He's not here with us. And all it was off.
0: I'm Jordan Sillars. Join me as we track the truth through tangled cover and cold case files, where every trail tells a story, and every story leaves its own trail of blood. Blood Trails.
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27: In the Monday night football matchup in Chicago, the Bears led the Eagles 10-7 at the half, the final 27-7. Case Keenum with three total touchdowns, nearly 250 yards passing, no sacks, and no turnovers. Dolphins running back Devon Achane is out for the year with a torn ACL. The Giants acquired quarterback J.J. McCarthy from Minnesota. Bucks QB Baker Mayfield will miss at least 3 weeks with a dislocated thumb. In Major League Baseball, four wild card openers on Tuesday, including Philadelphia at Atlanta, 2 p.m. Eastern Time. Phillies second baseman Luis Arraez will not be on the roster this week due to his sprained ankle. The Phillies will start pitcher Jesus Luzardo as an opener in Game 1, just off the injured list. Boston at the Yankees at 8 p.m. Eastern Time. Red Sox rookie lefty Peyton Tolley will start Game 1. And in the late game, the Cubs are due to start Matthew Boyd at San Diego. I'm Steve DeSager.
28: Two pros and a cup of Joe.
29: Oh boy, yeah.
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30: 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Funny how?
28: Brady Quinn.
31: Why, that's brilliant.
28: College football Hall of Famer LeVar Arrington.
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1: Good morning and a happy Tuesday. I'm KOB4 meteorologist Amanda Galushka with your Tuesday forecast. We've had a soggy start to the morning, and we're likely to keep that soggy, wet weather around for the day today. So we're going to keep those rain chances going all through your day today, but we may have at least a few brief lulls in that rain period. Now, high temperatures today should really only get up to the low to mid 60s, falling to the low 50s by tomorrow. But again, with that rain potential, we could see some isolated flash flooding concerns.
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5: In April 2016, the wife of a rural Georgia police officer is found inside a locked closet. Two shots have been fired from her husband's service weapon, her head resting on a pillow, the victim of an apparent gunshot wound. But what really happened inside that closet and in the hours and minutes before the shots rang out?
6: People do things that don't make sense when under stress and under dynamic situations.
5: Their crumbling marriage was no secret. The high school sweethearts were ready to call it quits. But was Jessica Boynton at the point of no return?
7: Nothing in my mind said that she was suicidal. In my mind, I knew she was upset and dealing with maybe some minute depression. 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
11: In Chicago Monday night, Case Keenum had three total touchdowns, and the Bears beat Philadelphia 27-7. The Eagles had three turnovers and 10 penalties. Dolphins star running back Devon Achane is out for the year with a torn ACL. Bucks quarterback Baker Mayfield will miss at least 3 weeks with a dislocated thumb. The Giants acquired quarterback J.J. McCarthy from Minnesota for a fifth-round draft choice. Brandon Ingram, now with the Clippers, will miss the start of the season after surgery in May for a heel injury and a partially torn Achilles. Clippers guard Bradley Beal will miss the start of training camp with knee inflammation. Detroit's Jalen Duren will miss the start of camp as contract talks have stalled. The WNBA playoffs continue Tuesday. The NHL regular season starts Tuesday. And in Major League Baseball, Tuesday has four wild card openers, beginning with Atlanta hosting Philadelphia at 2 p.m. Eastern Time. I'm Steve DeSager.
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Yeah, it is two pros and a cup of Joe, Fox Sports Radio. 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
3: Backup QB Case Keenum in his first start in 3 years led the Bears to a 27-7 win over the Eagles in Monday Night Football. Keenum accounted for three touchdowns. A week after losing Jackson Dart for the season with a knee injury, the Giants add a QB, acquiring J.J. McCarthy in a trade with the Vikings. And baseball's four wild card playoff series, the Phillies Braves, Astros White Sox, Red Sox Yankees, and Cubs Padres, get started today. I'm Matt McCoy.
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4: The other part of this is USC. Everybody keeps telling me, got a great recruiting class. You got to win that game. That's at home. They have a backup quarterback. Lincoln Riley didn't want to go into the SEC, so he took the USC job and thought you'd be in the Pac-12. Now you're in the Big Ten. And the schedule is going to get tougher. This is it. Last call.
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4: You gave him a big contract there. Got to win that game.
1: This is Dan Patrick.
4: We did it. We made it to a Tuesday. It's hour one. Home dog, Monday night. Brought me back to my gambling days. I was talking to Paulie and Andrew Perloff yesterday, and I said, man, something's up with this line. Home dog, Monday night. Yes, with the third string quarterback against a Philadelphia Eagles team that's loaded. And surprise, surprise, Case Keenum, come on down. This is one of those where maybe you retire after that performance. Like, it doesn't get any better than that. But they got, I believe, the Jets coming up at home. So let's give it another spin next week there for Case Keenum. All righty, 877-3DP-SHOW. 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Good morning, if you're watching on Peacock. Today on Peacock, tonight on Peacock, it's baseball wall-to-wall. The postseason starts today. First up, Phillies, Braves, White Sox, Astros. Then in primetime, Red Sox, Yankees, Cubs, Padres. 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
4: The other part of this is USC. Everybody keeps telling me, got a great recruiting class. You got to win that game. That's at home. They have a backup quarterback. Lincoln Riley didn't want to go into the SEC, so he took the USC job and thought you'd be in the Pac-12. Now you're in the Big Ten. And the schedule is going to get tougher. This is it. Last call.
1: Broadcasting from the Man Cave.
4: You gave him a big contract there. Got to win that game.
1: This is Dan Patrick.
4: We did it. We made it to a Tuesday. It's hour one. Home dog, Monday night. Brought me back to my gambling days. I was talking to Paulie and Andrew Perloff yesterday, and I said, man, something's up with this line. Home dog, Monday night. Yes, with the third string quarterback against a Philadelphia Eagles team that's loaded. And surprise, surprise, Case Keenum, come on down. This is one of those where maybe you retire after that performance. Like, it doesn't get any better than that. But they got, I believe, the Jets coming up at home. So let's give it another spin next week there for Case Keenum. All righty, 877-3DP-SHOW. 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Good morning, if you're watching on Peacock. Today on Peacock, tonight on Peacock, it's baseball wall-to-wall. 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First up, Phillies, Braves, White Sox, Astros. Then in primetime, Red Sox, Yankees, Cubs, Padres. 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Joey Votto, former MVP, great analyst. 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Christopher Mad Dog Russo will join us in 20 minutes from now. Your phone calls, always a welcome addition here. 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Going into the game with Case Keenum, much was made that he hasn't played a lot, hasn't started a game in over 1,000 days, and got in there and looked comfortable. Ben Johnson's one of the great play callers. I can call a great play. You have to produce the great play. And Case Keenum, 11 for 11 when Philadelphia blitzed him. Philadelphia has not created a turnover yet this season. Jalen Hurts, subpar performance. The entire Philadelphia Eagles offensively and defensively. I didn't know if the Bears could play good enough defense. Case Keenum, I thought, okay, he can kind of keep it close there. But, and look, Case Keenum played well, but there could have been at least two, maybe three pick sixes there with him. Philadelphia just didn't take advantage of this. Jalen Hurts got injured. You got Andy Dalton comes in, throws a pass, throws an interception. And that changed the complexion of the game. That doesn't mean the Bears wouldn't have won anyway, but they did so in impressive fashion, winning it by 20. And so this is his first start since Christmas Eve of 2023. A couple of touchdown passes. So now he's won with seven different teams. That ties him with Ryan Fitzpatrick,

0: for the most in NFL history. Stat of the day, brought to you by Panini America, the official trading cards of the program. Here is Case Keenum after an incredible performance last night.
1: That's a kid and you're dreaming about it, you know, that you feel like you can. I don't know if you think about the week that it takes, the work that it takes in the off season to clean up your diet and work extremely hard to get your body back to where it needs to be, you know, to go through a training camp as the three to get a shot again to do it like this. I mean, yeah, you dream of it. That's why I'm still here.
0: And he had his family there. This was a big moment, 38 years of age. And as decorated as any college quarterback in history, he holds all the records with touchdown passes, with passing yards. And he started his first week at Houston. They let him throw the ball, and he put up prodigious numbers. But you start to look at now what's going to happen. Caleb Williams probably out for a month. You got Bajent who will be cleared, but do you stay with Case Keenum? You probably do, at least for another week. All right, we'll get to a poll question. We got our play of the day, and of course, stat of the day brought to you by Panini America. I don't know what this means, but the last four teams to win the Super Bowl all started out 2-1. Seahawks last year, Eagles in 2024, Chiefs in 2023, Chiefs in 2022. The current 2-1 teams, Bears, Browns, Ravens, Lions, Giants, Jags, Broncos, Eagles, Steelers, Bengals, and the Seahawks. The Steelers and the Browns play on Thursday night. Philadelphia, who I picked to go to the Super Bowl, they just look like they were mailing it in. Like they look lethargic. They didn't look like there was any energy. Now, Jalen Hurts doesn't. He's not a rah-rah guy. He's not Tom Brady. But you can't just waltz through this division. And you got the Rams coming up with your next game. That's one of those Rams can't lose three games. Like, not this early. The team that people actually were speculating, analysts who were saying, you know, they could go undefeated. I go, no, they can't. I mean, technically they could, but no, nobody's going undefeated. But here you have that matchup coming up. And, you know, these schedules for some of these teams are just, you're trying to survive. And that is a huge win for the Bears without Caleb Williams that you beat the Eagles. I'm looking for blame. So is Nick Sirianni. Here's the Eagles head coach.
2: I think we all have to own that loss right there. I don't think anybody coached well. I don't think anyone played well. It was a true team loss. And when it's a true team loss, you know, I have to look at myself first. Like we weren't ready to coach. We weren't ready to play. And that ultimately starts and ends with me.
0: Well, Coach, when did you know you weren't ready to coach, ready to play? Like, I hate that. I hate that answer. You know, it all starts with me, and I just didn't get him ready to play. Break that down a little further for me, Coach. Yes, Todd.
3: And why aren't you ready? There's only 17 games, and if you're lucky, maybe another game or two in January. When are you going to be ready? There's not 162 games.
0: Hey, this just crept up on us. I didn't know we had a game Monday night. Man, I didn't know Case Keenum was still in the league. I'll be damned. You know, you can put that on me. We just weren't ready to play. Okay. Yes, I can't imagine Philadelphia radio, which usually isn't friendly to begin with today. Boy, looking at the Eagles, and that defense is supposed to be stout. They have no turnovers. Also, you got the Phillies in the playoffs, so that's good for everybody. Hockey's getting ready to start. LeBron showed up with his new haircut, looking fresh. I like it. He finally let it go. All right. Now, Marvin, explain that to me of guys who will paint their hair.
4: Yeah. LeBron should have come home. He should have joined us a long, long time ago. So the hairline, a lot of guys, they've been going to like Turkey to try to get hairline reconstruction.
0: Oh, but I thought they paint their hair.
4: Oh, that they do also. We call that the Carlos Boozer.
0: Carlos Boozer.
4: Yes. He was one of the originators.
0: Okay.
4: Like kind of like shoe polish, it looked like.
0: Well, he didn't look good with his head shaved. Yeah, I don't think so. Scottie Pippen, another one. Not good. Like, not everybody looks like Michael Jordan with their head shaved. But, yeah, LeBron showed up looking fresh. And I said this prior to, I think, the start of the playoffs. If the Knicks didn't win, then I thought that there was an opening for LeBron to join the Knicks. And then we find out that he did toy with that idea. Look, I was told by a friend of his, but he said, look, I think it's far-fetched, but this is a topic that we have had. And this is a while ago where you go, you know, don't rule out the Knicks. Yeah. And I said, well, it could be like Curt Schilling with the Red Sox of, hey, I can come in and be a hero for the rest of my life. They'll build a statue here. And I thought if the Knicks didn't win, LeBron would have gone there. Now that they've won, you can't go there. Now you are in Philadelphia. All righty, let's poll question for the first hour of the program.
5: Well, we actually have a little snark from Marvin.
0: Ooh.
5: In the poll department.
0: Okay.
5: Who should retire after last night? Case Keenum after a great performance on Monday Night Football, or Andy Dalton after throwing an interception in the end zone on his only pass attempt?
0: Yeah. Ow. That one's tough. That one was tough. And you got Jalen Hurts, who I don't know why he wasn't allowed to go back in the game. I didn't see or hear the ruling on that. I just saw that he was peeking out of the tent, and then he looks and sees that interception. Man, these quarterbacks got to understand, these defenders, and it's really tough to play defense now, and you saw that bang-bang play on the sidelines, get out of bounds. I put this on the quarterbacks. Get out of bounds, slide, do not leave it in the hands of somebody else. And you saw that. That could have been costly. We saw that certainly with Dante Moore in Oregon. You know, we know the hit was bad, but get down just so you take away any possibility of taking on those hits. All righty. Any other poll questions today?
5: Yeah, we may as well use one from Todd, too.
0: Okay.
5: Which are you most excited for? The start of the MLB playoffs today, the start of the NHL season today, 2 days before NFL and college football returns, or exactly 3 weeks from the NBA tip-off?
0: No, it's got to be baseball because of the urgency. Now it's three games, best of three, and back-to-back-to-back. I think it starts out, you know, this is where you go, oh, my God, that's right. We can't afford it. This feels sudden death. This is like, okay, you got to go out there and win. And if you don't, now all of a sudden you get down one. Now you have must-win situations there. And I like it. I don't know if Mad Dog likes it. I think he's not big on the three-game series, but he'll join us coming up here. But I do like it. I think it's fun that, you know, maybe you weren't following baseball day-to-day. Now you're following baseball day-to-day. And I think that's a fun aspect of this. Yes, Marv.
4: And I think in the wild card round, it helps that there's two division matchups with the Phillies and the Braves and the Red Sox and the Yankees. So that helps also.
0: Yeah, but you don't want to see those matchups that early, but I get it. You know, Red Sox-Yankees feels like it should be a little further down the road. Aaron Judge, I think, is going to try to play. And Cam Schlittler.
6: Careful.
0: You got to be careful with that one. Your Cy Young winner, Cam Schlittler. Yes, Todd.
3: It's like sometimes like you have that great Sweet 16 matchup, and it's like that should be an Elite Eight or a Final Four game. One of these teams is now going to be done. They have no chance of getting past the Sweet 16.
0: Yes, Paul.
6: Yeah, like UNC versus Duke in the first or second round. Way too early.
0: You start to think about what happened yesterday with the Giants getting J.J. McCarthy. And you know, the quarterbacks who've gone through Minnesota, when you think about almost that domino effect of what happened, who they had, you take a chance on J.J. McCarthy, you get rid of Sam Darnold, and, you know, he wins a Super Bowl. So that whole, you took a chance on J.J. McCarthy, you've had Daniel Jones in there, now you got Carson Wentz and Kyler Murray, and they're not very good, but J.J. McCarthy, who I think had, 10 starts? He wasn't, I mean, you're not good enough to hold on to him to go, you know what, down the road, this could be a real valuable quarterback. Or, you know, he's still young. But you got rid of him, and then all of a sudden, you know, that kind of domino effect led to Sam Darnold winning a Super Bowl. Carson Wentz and Kyler Murray, the numbers aren't very good, but they're good enough to keep them undefeated. McCarthy went 6-4 as a starter. I know I've been probably a little tougher on J.J. McCarthy, but I don't even know the kid. We might have had him on. I just know what I saw. And then having, you know, a source who said I don't have a first-round grade on him. And every time I watched him play, it felt like he was just the quarterback on a really good team that ran the ball and had great coach and a great defense. I just didn't see him making all the throws. That doesn't mean he can't have... How many of these quarterbacks have had a resurgence in other places? And maybe J.J. McCarthy will get that opportunity. I did think it was interesting that the Giants brought him in, and what role did Jim Harbaugh have with John Harbaugh bringing in J.J. McCarthy? What's this mean for Jackson Dart moving forward? That could be a little tricky, a little awkward. J.J. didn't do well in the quarterback room, reportedly, with Kyler Murray, and now you got Jackson Dart. Does he know his place? I don't know. When you're that young and you're a higher draft pick than the guy you're going to be sitting in there with eventually, all right, you take a chance, fifth-round draft pick. All right. I don't think the Giants are mailing it in. I think they still view that now they, you know, lose one of their better defenders or their best defender, and now you bring in J.J. McCarthy. Okay. Yeah, Paul.
6: The awkward thing is, what if J.J. McCarthy starts in a couple weeks and plays pretty good? Plays enough to make him in the conversation. Is that a good thing?
0: Well, I think if he plays well, it's a good thing. You know, that's a good problem to have. I just don't know if J.J. McCarthy is going to be playing anytime soon. And if he does, it'll be because Jameis Winston struggled. All right, we'll settle on a poll question. 877-3DP show. We'll talk to Christopher Mad Dog Russo. He'll join us coming up. But you start to look at this, J.J. McCarthy, 10th overall pick. He was going to be the starter. Then Sam Darnold took over. Darnold, 4,300 yards passing, 35 touchdowns, 12 picks. They went 14-3, two bad losses to end the regular season and the postseason. The Vikings went to McCarthy the following season, let Darnold walk, and then he won a Super Bowl. The same season, the Vikings signed Daniel Jones, then let him go in favor of McCarthy. So they let Daniel Jones go and Sam Darnold go. And now you don't have anything to show. And this is where you attach a front office to a bust draft pick. Maybe J.J. McCarthy should never have been taken that high. He did not draft himself. This, to me, is a team bust, not necessarily the quarterback. Yes, Marvin?
4: Yeah, in real time, J.J. McCarthy kind of felt like Craig Krenzel of Ohio State, where he was just a quarterback on a really good team. I didn't see anything that stood out that said first-round draft pick, let alone top 10.
0: Yeah, everybody talked about his arm strength. Oh, he's got arm strength. You need to have touch. He didn't strike me as... Now, he could make the throws, but I needed to have somebody who had more than a fastball, and it didn't appear that he did. Still young, still an opportunity. Maybe he gets that. Maybe he gets it in New York. Having Jim Harbaugh's brother there to coach him, maybe that'll help as well. Christopher Mad Dog Russo will join us coming up next here, Dan Patrick Show.

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0: We'll get to your phone calls coming up. Settle on a poll question. Baseball today and tonight, NBC and Peacock providing the wild card round. Christopher Mad Dog Russo, Mad Dog Unleashed on Sirius XM Channel 82, host on ESPN's First Take. Playing hurt, you had shoulder surgery?
1: I did, Danny. August 27th, I hurt my rotator cuff. I didn't hurt it. I teared it. Tore it. I did it on May 1st, hitting a forehand. My tennis buddies found me a surgeon. Went to the surgeon. I said, can you get me through the summer so I can play golf? Because it doesn't hurt swinging clubs and my kid comes in to play tournaments and all. He says, yeah, I'll do that. So I did it on August 27th. 6 weeks in an elbow brace. I've been in and out of that. I had no pain, which everybody was shocked about. The surgeon, Catherine Vidassi, did a phenomenal job. No pain, no pills, except for Tylenol. I did that PRF, where they do the blood, they spin the blood and they put it in your shoulder. I did that twice. That seemed to really help. Make a long story short, I start the rehab process October 8th. She did tell me that she should be able to get me back on a tennis court. You know, maybe, you know, she definitely said by April 1st, maybe a little earlier than that. But I had to do it 66 years of age. She said, if you don't do it now, I can't help you in 5 years. So I had to get it done. Annoying, brace, recliner, you know, sleep on your back. You know, it's annoying. You can't drive, you know, things like that. But it's something that I had to do, Danny. So I did it. What are you going to do?
0: How would you do against John McEnroe?
1: You know, I played Johnny Mac once as a gag because I paid a certain amount of money for a charity. So I played him. This is probably, it's got to be 25 years ago. And he wasn't playing hard and he, you know, didn't really care. And then I brought up our little buddy Lendl when he lost to him in 84 when he had the French Open final and he should have won. Had a 2-0 lead, 2-1 with a break in a fourth. Lendl hadn't won a Grand Slam yet. And then they ended up losing and I brought that match up and from that point on, he destroyed me. He didn't let me win a point. So from that standpoint. Yeah. But I also played doubles with him because he loves doubles. You know, and I've hit with his brother Patrick too. I mean, I stink. I can't, I wouldn't win a point. But, you know, he's fun to play with because he's got that hook left serve. So, I mean, he just hooks it. I mean, on the ad court, you can't get the damn ball back. He takes you completely out of the court, which is fun.
0: All right, we got baseball here. Where do we stand on the 3-game series, the best of three to open up wild card?
1: Yeah, I like it, Danny. Much better than a 1-game. I hate, and I heard you talking about it before. It's asinine the way they do it. They should recede. The fact that in the American League, the Yankees, Red Sox, and Tampa are in one bracket, and the White Sox, Houston, and Cleveland is in the other. So one of those three is going to make the ACLS, the Championship Series, is beyond stupid. And in this day and age, for baseball to have such a faulty playoff format, and I've been on this theme forever, it's not the first time, is mind-boggling. The Tampa should not have to play the Yankees or Red Sox in a divisional series. I mean, they should play the team with the worst record once we get past the wild card round. But having said that, I do like the wild card series. I like the idea that you could have 12 games in 3 days. You know, I don't love the fact, and you can't do anything about it. I don't love the fact that the Cubs run at 10 o'clock at night. You know, that's tough to stay. I don't know if I'm going to be able to hang in there and watch that whole game. But you definitely like it, Danny. You know, NBC and Peacock have the games this week. I think the Phillies Braves is a good series. I think Yankees Red Sox will probably go 3 games. I like the Yankees, but I think it will go 3. You know, White Sox Houston in anybody's series. And I think, obviously, what's the other series in the American League? I'm forgetting top of my head. Well, the Yankees and the other National League series, Cubs, Padres could go 3 games. I think you might have a good week of Major League Baseball. I really do.
0: It's the Dodgers and everybody else.
1: Yeah, I think, and you would agree. I think the thing that worries you a little bit about the Dodgers is that it is history. You know, the fact that no National League team has ever won 3 championships in a row scares me. That's the history of baseball. I mean, the Yankees have done it 3 or 4 times. The A's did it when you and I were kids in 72, 73, 74. But there's never been an NL team to win 3 in a row. And the Dodgers in the last couple of years have had a couple of series where they could have lost. Could have lost to Toronto. Could have lost to the Phillies last year. Certainly could have lost to San Diego. the year they beat him in the fifth game. And sometimes the ball does, you know, the ball bounces the other way. So that would worry me a little bit about L.A. They're also going to have to beat Philly and Atlanta and then maybe Milwaukee. No Ohtani pitching. Their ninth inning's a little shaky because Diaz, you know, I don't think they're going to use him there. You know, Snell's always hurt. They've got old players, older players. So I would pick, I would take the field, Dan, myself. And I think I would do that only because I'm a little worried about the history of the three straight in the NL.
0: Yeah, myself. And if you go back to last year, I mean, Toronto came within an inch from winning, you know, winning the World Series. And I don't know what this says about what could happen in the offseason, but you had the Mets with the highest payroll, missed the playoffs. Blue Jays, the fifth highest, they missed the playoff. Three of the lowest payroll rosters, Tampa, White Sox, Cleveland, all made the playoffs. What does that mean for the offseason where everybody wants a salary cap?
1: I think that's an excellent point. I think that will play into it. If you get a Milwaukee-Tampa World Series, people are going to say, hold on now. We got a Milwaukee-Tampa World Series. Why do we need a salary cap? By the same token, the Players Association, in one of their proposals to the commissioner's office, said they did not want any kind of floor at all. You know, they were just moaning and groaning about how these teams don't spend money. Well, hold on now. I mean, maybe they're doing it the right way. I mean, the fact that Tampa, Milwaukee, you mentioned the White Sox, they don't spend $100 million on payroll and they're winning, that tells you something, too. Baseball would say, I think there's the last bottom 15 payroll team to win a World Series was the 2015 Royals. And I believe it's 79%. Of Final Four teams in the last two decades, I believe it's 79% have been, you know, over 50, have been so-called big market teams. You know, last year, for instance, you know, outside of Milwaukee, Toronto, the Dodgers, these were all big market teams. And I think, you know, the Red Sox and the Yankees are big market teams. That's going to be interesting how it's going to play out. That labor thing, you and I will be all over once we get to November, December 1st. I do think that Manfred will figure something out. I do think it might be until mid-March, but I do think they'll figure out a way to play the 162-game schedule next year. I do think they're going to have a tough American League because I think that the White Sox and Houston and Cleveland, that combination is going to be struggling. And if they ever get a Tampa-Cleveland ALCS on TBS, I mean, that is going to be a, I don't know who's going to watch that. I mean, so I think they need the Yankees or Red Sox, specifically Yankees, in the worst way to get to the ALCS. And if they don't, they're in big trouble. They got the Dodgers. That will carry them some in the NL. But I do think the American League, if it's not the Yankees, ratings-wise, they're going to be in trouble. I really do.
0: Christopher Mad Dog Russo, host of Mad Dog Unleashed on Sirius XM 82, host on ESPN's First Take, normally on Wednesdays. Stay with me on this. We make a big deal, and rightfully so, with Shohei Ohtani, pitching and hitting. Can we look at Josh Allen with, you know, throwing and running? Like, he's doing two things at a very high level. Should he get extra credit that he's a, you know, a great quarterback, but he's also, he's going to end up with 125 rushing touchdowns when it's all said and done, Chris?
1: Yeah, that's an excellent point. I think he right now, I know he didn't play well this past week, but I think right now, and I know Mahomes, so I mean, and he's got three Super Bowls, and I love Mahomes too, but I think right now, pound for pound, he's the best quarterback in football. And I think running has got a lot to do with it. Because as you said, he's a tremendous, they have a lot of design runs. You know, those third and 12s, he runs for first downs, which kills the defense. You know, he's actually a better runner than he is actually a thrower. I mean, you know, I got a little more count because he's like a linebacker. And I agree with you 100%. I think that that is a big plus in his game. Now, we've had running, you know, Roger Staubach was a great runner. It's not like he's the first, but his design running there, Danny, is tremendous. And he's so tough to bring down. I mean, and he never gets hurt. I mean, he never misses a game, this guy. I mean, he's and he takes a beating, and he never misses a game. Yeah, and, you know, Buffalo, you know, maybe this is their year. I mean, they got the new stadium. There's a spark to their play. Their defense made a play in week one against Houston, which they normally never do. They didn't play well last week against the Chargers, and still they had five turnovers and still figured out a way to win. You know, they get Kansas City at home. So that home field, maybe this is their year finally. I mean, sooner or later, Dan, you would think if you make the, like the Atlanta Braves, if you make the playoffs every year, one of those years, you're going to get lucky. The ball is going to bounce your way and you're going to win a Super Bowl. You know, Atlanta won the playoff, made the playoffs, what, 15, 16 years in a row? They only got one championship, but they got a championship. And you get the idea that sooner or later, they're going to get a call. You know, the catch last year against the Bills, which was negated, and they called it an incomplete. One of those days, that call is going to go their way. And they get a call like that. So I don't know if this is the year, but I get the impression there's a little something going on with the Bills after 3 weeks. You got to see a lot more. Injuries are so important. We all know that. You got to make sure you stay healthy. Look at the poor Giants. You got to make sure you can stay healthy and not get, the Commanders with Daniels. It goes on. And, the Bears, maybe to a certain degree. You have to stay healthy with your best players. But I do get the impression that the Bills have a chance. And you're right about Allen. He gets a lot of extra points for the way he runs. I agree with that 100%.
0: Analytics is such a big part of all sports here. What I still come back to and I don't understand is you have poor clock management with some teams and some coaches. And, the Jets lost because of clock management against Green Bay. Dallas lost, I think, because of clock management. I mean, if Dak, connects, to Pickett, they score the touchdown, then it's a moot point. But understanding what a team can do with 7 seconds if you put it into the end zone, I'm watching in real time and I go, just squib it. Worst case scenario, they throw a desperation pass 70 yards. Where did you stand on the Cowboys?
1: 100%. They should have run out the clock more at the 2-yard line so the game would be ended on either a tie or a win. I guess he missed a KC Buffalo game a few years ago when McDermott made the same mistake and then Mahomes got the field goal to force overtime. How in the world, his excuse was, Schottenheimer, well, he kicked two balls out of bounds earlier and they started at the 40, so we told him to kick it out of the end zone. It's only a 5-yard difference. 35 to 40, what are you doing? That was so stupid. Oh, my God. Make him field the ball, take 2 or 3 seconds off the clock minimum, and then they can't get the 2 plays off. I mean, unbelievably dumb. You're 1,000% right. Now, I'm not sure if I agree with you about Glenn losing the game against Green Bay, poorly handled. I don't know about losing. I mean, I don't know if they would have made that big a deal in the regulation with that extra possession. But I am with you 1,000%. It is, and also going for it on 4th down. What is Ben Johnson doing last night, early in the game at 7-0, going for it on 4th and 3 with the 3rd-string quarterback? Kick the field goal. And then in week 1 against Carolina, he goes for it on 4th and 1 at his own 20-yard line. I mean, punt. I mean, as it turns out, he didn't get it, and Carolina tied the game up. These coaches, they're almost too brazen. They're almost too cocky with how smart they are that they get themselves and they box themselves in a corner. The 4th down, let's go for it on 4th down every single time is one. And you're right. It is incredible that, we're sitting at home, fans like you and me, who are telling them what to do with how to handle the clock, and they don't know what they're doing. And the other issue is these officials, this is ridiculous with these. The 2 penalties that have really come into play the first 3 weeks of the year that have been killers are the pass interferences and the late hits with the quarterbacks. I mean, that Ram game is a joke. Now, the Rams put themselves in that situation. That's not a defensive pass interference when the guy intercepted the ball on the Denver last drive. I mean, that is an absolutely horrific call. Watson threw an interception late in the game. They called it, where his helmet was slapped when a guy was trying to block the pass, the defensive lineman, and it came down. And I understand they got to protect the quarterback, but those 2 penalties have been so punitive and such a huge factor in the beginning of these games. And I tell you, look at the Scott Novak crew. Every time he officiates a game, whether it's Minnesota, Tampa this week, he did the Green Bay Jet game when there was about 300 yards in penalties. He thinks everybody wants to see him make calls. I mean, Scott, we're not interested, all right? I mean, I understand, if it's blatant, you got to call it. There's got to be a little more leeway. And I think the officiating's been a major problem, Danny, in the first couple weeks of the season. I really do.
0: Would you hire Tony Romo if you're a network?
1: That's a very interesting call. I would not because of this, what Wisconsin, I don't think Romo's that good. So, I mean, to me, Romo, I mean, he's way too spontaneous. He gets in the way of the game too much. I don't think Romo's a great analyst. So to me, the fact that they paid him $17 million, which was absurd, that's a contract that McManus would like to have back, I guarantee it. And I don't know what CBS is going to do. You know, a lot of people thought that after this Rio game, that maybe the new president over there, Burstyn, would do something and make a decision. But remember, he hired Watt. So Watt is his guy and Romo isn't. So, I mean, maybe, you know, they're just kind of holding out. I mean, they can't put Romo on the fifth team. I mean, if you're going to bring him back, you got to bring him back with Nance, don't you? What are you going to do? You're going to bring him back and demote him? I mean, that to me looks actually worse. Are you going to put Romo on the, I'll give you a game. You know, you're going to put him on, you know, what's allowed, you know, the Titan Jaguar game? I mean, I'm not sure if you can do that. So I think CBS is in a huge quandary there. They're going to have to pay him. It's a civil thing. It's not criminal. So if they decide to get rid of him, I mean, maybe they reach some sort of, you know, buyout, but they're going to have to pay him something. So I don't know. I don't know if CBS has made up their mind yet. So that's a very interesting question. I should ask you that question. You worked at the network for years. I didn't. So you would know that better than me. But I think that's a major dilemma that CBS is dealing with right now.
0: Yeah, I thought, Tony, the further he got away from the game as far as a player, the worse he got, because that's when you have to do your homework. And it didn't feel like he was doing his homework. I think we bought into, you know, his shtick, his style. But then that doesn't work when you actually need to break down. You know, he would say, oh, 43 and 57. You know, he wasn't giving names there. I think Watt gave Jim Nance an enthusiastic boost in that game. Jim had energy in that game because of J.J. Watt. And he's just learning now. So I think he's doing okay. And I think they like that you have J.J. Watt. You got a Hall of Famer in there with, you know, the great Jim Nance. But I would not bring Tony back. And if I did, I would, I'd make him earn his way back. And I don't know if, you know, he's willing to do that.
1: Excellent point. Nance has to work very hard and he's got to tilt the broadcast to Romo, because Romo's hard to work with. He talks a lot. He's talks right next to the play. He's all over the place. And he can't do a traditional broadcast. Watt, who's been okay. I agree. I mean, he's not been Merlin Olsen, but he's been okay to start the year. He's just getting his career going. I mean, you know, it's only his second year doing this, but he's got some personality. He's got a lot of personality, and they seem to get along. So I do agree with you. I think that probably I would lean to what you said, and I would leave everything alone right now and let Watt do the games with Nance. Plus, if you bring Romo back and put him with Nance, and you got to move Romo, then you got to move Watt down to Iron, then you got to move Tucker down to this. I mean, it's a disaster.
0: Domino, yeah.
1: Yeah, so, I mean, I think that's part of it, too. So I think CBS will probably do what you just said. Leave it alone and figure out some sort of package to pay Romo off. I agree with you, 100%.
0: Good to talk to you. Enjoy the baseball.
1: We love you, Danny.
0: Thank you, dog.
1: You're the best. Okay, buddy.
0: Christopher Mad Dog Russo. You can hear him every afternoon. Channel 82, Sirius XM, Mad Dog Unleashed. And you can see him on Wednesdays on First Take. Take a break. Phone calls coming up. Update our poll results. Our play of the day is next.

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0: I'm Julian Edelman. That's Rob Gronkowski. And guess what, folks? We're teammates again. And we're going to welcome you guys all to Dudes on Dudes.
15: Dudes on Dudes.
0: That sounds a little weird, but that's what this is going to be. Roberto, what's Dudes on Dudes?
15: Well, I'm a dude. 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
3: 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Over the middle, wide open. Raymond 20, 15, 10. Running away from the pack to the end zone. Touchdown, Bears. 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
4: Case Keenum has won starts with seven different teams, tied with Ryan Fitzpatrick for the most in NFL history. Is that something you're proud about? 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Yes, Todd?
5: As someone who always spins things negatively, I'm going to go positive here. Oh. 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
4: Ryan Fitzpatrick, the other one. 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
6: Who should retire after last night? Case Keenum after a big three-touchdown performance, or Andy Dalton after going 0-for-1 with an INT? Well, 78% say Andy Dalton should hang the cleats up.
4: That's kind of snarky. That's mean-spirited right there. It is. Yes, Paul.
7: Andy Dalton was 0-for-1, 0 yards, and an interception. His quarterback rating, of course, was 0.0. We're trying to find if another quarterback in NFL history threw one pass in a season, and it was picked, and never threw another pass. We are checking.
4: Yes, Todd.
5: And calling him the red water gun instead of the red rifle is kind of mean. We don't need to do that.
4: No, you called him that.
5: I did. I was the one that called
4: him. An hour ago, and I didn't laugh when you told me that.
5: I gave it a second chance.
4: If it doesn't work in one part of the man cave, you just go to another part of the man cave. You're constantly searching for an audience that's going to laugh.
5: That's fair. I'm relentless that way.
4: Yes, you are. Tom in Lake Placid. Good morning, Tom. What do you have for me today?
8: Well, you know, I love the Rams. I love Matt Stafford. He threw 55 passes on Sunday, but half of them went to me, and I'm here at home. And he broke four of the windows in my apartment.
4: Wow. All right. Tom taking shots. Everybody jumped off the Rams bandwagon. Yeah. It was a foregone conclusion. It felt like they were more of a foregone conclusion than the Dodgers. It was the Rams of the field. And I said, you're crazy. Like, the Rams are in a tough division. And now, granted, when they are fully assembled, they should be the team to beat. But now that distinction belongs to the Buffalo Bills. Yes, Dylan.
6: Yeah, actually, for the first time, odds-wise, the Rams and the Bills are now tied to win the Super Bowl at plus 670.
4: Let's see. Gerald in Connecticut. Hi, Gerald. What do you have for me?
9: Hey, good morning, Dan. So I'm just curious. Here we are with the Vikings again, where this team looks like they're ready to roll, but it just seems like the QB situation is a little shaky. Do you think they take a stab in this draft coming up with all this quarterback talent? And then also, real quick, that video of Ben Johnson walking through the locker room with Caleb Williams in his robe, he started laughing in a minute. It reminded me of Ray Liotta in Goodfellas. It was very funny.
4: All right. I don't know where Minnesota is going to go. I want to give Kyler Murray a chance because I thought with Kevin that Kevin would be able to help him be go back to, and he had a couple of good years with Arizona. And it's a nice team. You got receivers there. You might have the best one in the game. You got a defense, great defensive coordinator, and you're in a division that's kind of wonky right now. Detroit doesn't play defense. Green Bay, not good. The Bears, you know, they're going to be there the entire season. As you saw, and that this is what shocked me more than Case Keenum, the Bears' defense. I didn't think their defense, I thought their defense is going to be what holds them back this year. And you gave up 7 points to the Eagles. All right, Todd, you'll be in the confessional coming up. Got your Nolan Ryan outfit on today. You being the big Astros fan.
5: Did you like my little joke how I was self-deprecating earlier?
4: Go ahead.
5: They called Nolan Ryan the Ryan Express, of course. And this jersey that I bought a long time ago is fitting a little tight these days, so I'm more like Panda Express.
4: Okay.
5: Could have shot at myself. All right.
6: Panda Express.
4: And the only person to laugh is the guy in the back road with you, the guy who enables you, Dylan.
5: He is a big-time enabler. You are, Dylan.
4: Yes, yes, he is. That's 1 hour that we just accomplished. We just produced. We got two more to go. 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
2: Three wins against these guys. I guess if you're interested in winning football games and you're from this area, you should go to Oregon. 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
3: The other part of this is USC. Everybody keeps telling me, got a great recruiting class. You got to win that game. That's at home. They have a backup quarterback. Lincoln Riley didn't want to go into the SEC, so he took the USC job and thought you'd be in the Pac-12. Now you're in the Big Ten. And the schedule is going to get tougher. This is it. Last call.
1: Broadcasting from the Man Cave.
3: You gave him a big contract there. Gotta win that game.
1: This is Dan Patrick.
3: Hour two. We got baseball today and tonight on Peacock and NBC. Got all the matchups here. Best of three, by the way. Phillies, Braves, White Sox, Astros, primetime Red Sox, Yankees, Cubs, Padres. And it all happens on NBC and Peacock. Awaiting official word on Aaron Judge's availability for the Yankees in this opening round series. And we'll try to give you some information on that. I was just looking at the Yankees roster and looking at Giancarlo Stanton's contract. Now, they do have one of the worst contracts with Jacoby Ellsbury. That didn't work out for the Yankees. They might be still paying Jacoby Ellsbury. Might be. Giancarlo Stanton won an MVP, and then Jeter was running the Marlins at the time. And then he said to the Yankees, hey, you want him? You can have him. And they gave him $300 million for a one-dimensional player who did win an MVP. But the guy can't run, he can't swing, and he can't play the outfield. Other than that, here he is, Giancarlo Stanton. That's a bad contract. Bad, bad contract. That's one of those you say, all right, if we win a World Series, then maybe we can go, all right, you know, and if he helps us. But Giancarlo Stanton, yikes. Yes, yes, Dylan.
4: Do you think Jeter actually knew that the Stanton thing wasn't going to work out, or was he in his mind trying to help out the Yankees while working for the Marlins?
3: Well, you know, the Marlins couldn't afford Giancarlo Stanton. And, you know, so Jeter made a good decision. I don't know how many good decisions he made there, but he made a good decision. I don't think they got anything in return for Giancarlo Stanton. But $300 million contract, and I don't know how many more years they're on the hook for that. But we got to see if Jacoby Ellsbury is still getting paid by the Yankees. All right, 877-3DP-SHOW. 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Twitter handle, @DP Show. Joey Votto, former MVP. He is working for NBC. And he'll join us coming up in about 20 minutes from now. 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You control it from your phone and watch the game. Paulie, do we have an update on Giancarlo or Aaron Judge?
5: Yes, we do. According to Jack Curry of the Yes Network, the Yankees Network, Aaron Judge is not on the Yankees wild card roster.
3: Okay. When they submit the roster, that means for the entire series,
5: the three games,
3: he's not able to play.
5: I'm pretty sure that's what it means, but they said he's not on the wild card roster. I don't think he could be put on after that.
3: Okay. But he can be on if they win against the Red Sox. They move on to the next
5: series. If they advance, yes.
3: Okay. All righty. Chicago Bears. They survived. They thrived. Case Keenum last night. And this is where we normally go, okay, is this more about the Eagles and what they didn't do or more about the Bears? I think it's about both because I'm not an alarmist, but I'm a concernist. And I would say with what I saw with the Eagles last night, no turnovers, really void of offense last night, 7 points against a defense that is not formidable. And you let a third-string quarterback beat you.

0: Case Keenum did a great job, and he spoke about his performance after the game.
1: That's a kid, and you're dreaming about it, you know, that you feel like you can. I don't know if you think about the week that it takes, the work that it takes in the off season to clean up your diet and work extremely hard to get your body back to where it needs to be, you know, to go through a training camp as the three to get a shot again to do it like this. I mean, yeah, you dream of it. That's why I'm still here.
0: 11 for 11 for 145 and two touchdowns against the Blitz. They kept showing Vic Fangio because he was going to dial something up for the Eagles. It's always that defensive coordinator. The offensive coordinator doesn't dial things up as much as the defensive coordinator. This is the Spags dialing it up. Yes, Dylan.
2: I think we got to ask the important question, Dan. Are the Bears better with Case Keenum than Caleb Williams?
0: I'm going to say no. Go out on a limb and say no. And Ben Johnson is a great play caller. And he deserves credit for last night. But you got to have somebody who can implement your game plan. I can give you a good plan. You got to be able to go out there and do it. And short passes, he knows what Case Keenum can do and not do. Now, the gambling guys, so Dylan, Big Ray, and Shay, you guys talked yourself out of an unbelievable parlay last night.
2: We did. So we're going back and forth about whether we wanted the Eagles or the Bears.
0: Okay.
2: Ultimately landed on the Eagles, which I will actually take responsibility for. And then the point total, the over-under, which we have ultimately landed on the over. But what we had all agreed on was Case Keenum anytime touchdown scorer to be in the mix there. And he pulled it off. He was like plus 1,600 as a straight bet just to score a touchdown. So we fumbled that, but that's pretty standard.
0: I'm just finding out, Fritzy says, Jacoby Ellsbury is not still being paid by the Yankees with his original contract. He was released in November of 2019 with $26 million left on his seven-year, $153 million contract. Wow. Boy, that was a bad deal. That's a bad deal. Whew. That's where sometimes you have too much money and then you go, well, I don't know, what do we want here? And then all of a sudden you go, well, let's take a flyer. Let's get Ellsbury from the Red Sox. Red Sox are probably going, yeah, boy, all right, well, you got him. Boy, you're lucky. Yeah, Paul.
3: You think Jacoby Ellsbury and his friends and family are driving around today going, what the hell did I do? I'm just taking my kids to school.
0: I know.
3: Catching randos.
0: Yeah. Well, sorry, you fell in there with Giancarlo Stanton. With bad contracts there. Okay. Couple of phone calls. New poll question. Anything that's not snarky today, Dylan?
2: Yeah, we have some non-snark
0: okay.
2: in the mix.
0: All right.
2: J.J. McCarthy trade. Him getting traded from the Vikings to the Giants for a fifth-round pick. Good for the Giants, good for the Vikings, or good for both?
0: I'm going to say both. I think the Vikings needed to get him out of the quarterback room. If you don't believe in him at any point that he's going to be a starting quarterback, then send him on his way, fifth round pick. If you're the Giants, now I don't like it because you got a guy who was higher draft pick than Jackson Dart. Dart's injured. If he somehow plays well, now maybe you can flip that and maybe you end up with a third round draft pick for J.J. McCarthy if he happens to play well. But I'm really leaning in heavily on Jim Harbaugh's influence on John Harbaugh taking J.J. McCarthy. Yes, Dylan.
2: But yeah, I mean, I think it's great for the Giants. First of all, you literally need a backup. You need another quarterback in the building at the moment. And it costs you essentially nothing. It's a fifth-round pick. And then also, he has actually had flashes of playing. So it's like, on the off chance he does have to go in, he might win a game for you if you want that.
0: I would have looked at Jimmy Garoppolo. Like I know kind of what I'm getting there. I don't know what I'm getting with J.J. McCarthy. And that's a tough crowd to go into, playing for the Giants. But I probably would have looked at Garoppolo first. And then if you're going to get, you know, high first round pick for a fifth round pick. Yeah, Dylan.
2: Wasn't that that poll that we looked at a little while back about the like rudest fan bases and the nicest fan bases? I think weren't the Giants the most foul mouthed one, or they're close to the top? I think
0: I don't know who led in that category. Was Philadelphia up there as well?
2: If they weren't, then I question this study. But
0: well, the old Raiders, when they were in Oakland, they'd be the runaway winner.
2: Historically.
0: Yes. Yes, Paulie.
3: If you go back to J.J. McCarthy, like his stats for the 10 games he played, he was 6-4 as a starter, 58% passer, 11 touchdowns, 12 picks. They're almost exactly Josh Allen's first 10 game stats, but it never felt promising with McCarthy. It never felt like he was getting anywhere, like improving.
0: Yeah, but he's not the athlete that Josh Allen is.
3: Right.
0: I can't take those numbers. I can take those numbers if you give me something else. And Josh Allen may give you a little better than average numbers when he was first starting out, but he did give me the element of running. And that's what I brought up last hour. We celebrate Shohei Ohtani for pitching and hitting. Should we be celebrating Josh Allen similarly? Because now I don't think he's a great thrower, but I do think he's a great quarterback. And you throw in, you know, the rushing touchdowns. The fact that you're going to have a quarterback when it's all said and done, probably have 125 rushing touchdowns. I mean, how crazy is that? Now, I know it's a new era and, you know, what the defense has allowed, you know, you to do an open field and a lot of quarterback sneaks. I understand all of that. But that element, nobody else has that. Lamar Jackson doesn't run the way he once did. It feels like Josh Allen is still running the way he once did. Yeah, Dylan.
2: Which is interesting because Lamar and Josh Allen are pretty, they're kind of like intrinsically linked together, at yeah. least in like sort of the scope of the NFL. And it's odd that Lamar has almost been coached to do that aspect of the game less. And yeah. Josh Allen, I think, has been, I don't know if he's been encouraged to, but like that's actually become one of the more dominant features of it. He scores rushing touchdowns at an insane clip.
0: But I think they have designed runs for him. And I think that's the important part. When you scramble, when you run, are you running and it's a design play? And it feels like they have that with Buffalo. And Josh Allen, it's going to hurt you. Probably more it's going to hurt him. Yeah, Paulie.
3: Josh Allen, the past three seasons, 15 touchdown runs, 12 touchdown runs, 14. He's at 6 this year. And on that pace, he'd be at 20 this year.
0: Yeah, that's remarkable. Remarkable. Yes, Dylan.
2: If you were told that your starting running back was going to have 12, 11, and 14 rushing touchdowns in three consecutive seasons, you'd be like, that guy's on his way to the Hall of Fame as a running back.
0: Andrew in Washington. Andrew, what do you have for us today?
4: Good morning, Dan Danettes. You know, it was great to see Case Keenum turn back the clock last night. He turned back the clock so far. I know you guys talked about Marcus Mariota and Jameis Winston being connected for winning this past week, but also Case Keenum and Jameis Winston, the last time they both won during a football season was back in week 13 of 2018. So long time ago. I was going to ask this, with Case Keenum turning back the clock, what would each of you like to turn back the clock on and do really well one more time in your life that you can't do now?
0: Oh, well, Dylan, you had the arrest.
2: Yeah, that one doesn't bother me as much. There's some other stuff I'd probably change.
0: Wait a minute. You wouldn't change that?
2: Oh, I would love to have not had to go through all that stuff, but there's other, like, I would have probably like done better in school, or I'm sure. I mean, if you give me some time, I could think of a laundry list probably.
0: By the way, the 2025 survey, the five rudest fan bases, Eagles, Cowboys, Raiders, Patriots, Steelers. Eagles didn't even make it. Wow. They analyzed 2.5 million subreddit comments, and they measured profanity and negativity rather than in person. Yeah, if you go in person to an Eagles game, you might change that. Profanity rate, top five, Giants, Colts, the Colts, Browns, Cardinals, Jets. Yeah, the Jets, that's rough. And anybody who goes to a Jets game in New York, do not wear your gear. There are certain places, do not wear your gear. I wish you could, but I've seen ugly results, okay? And all it takes is one person. Yes, Todd.
5: Arizona Cardinals fans are dropping F-bombs and stuff like that in the beautiful Sunny Valley in the desert. What are they all upset about? The team's bad, but you live in a beautiful place. Granted, it's extremely hot. But I don't know how could you be top five of profanity rate?
0: Thank you, Ty.
5: It's crazy to me.
0: Phil in California. Hi, Phil. What do you have for me today?
6: Hey, Dan, I got a quick poll question, kind of paying homage to McLovin. I took a deep dive and just kind of looked at all the different suffixes, all the NFL teams. And there are 148 juniors and seconds. There are 34 thirds. There are 7 fourths and 3 fifths. And the Tampa Bay Buccaneers and the Seattle Seahawks are the only two teams that have those four different categories on their team.
0: Oh, I like that. That's a stat of the...
7: Yeah. Well, boom, boom.

0: It's the stat of the day.
1: I know that Michael Bublé sounds incredible, and there's a Sinatra feel, but it does feel like you might be able to sing similarly. I know you can't, but there's, like, there are certain singers where you go, you could never do that. But Michael Bublé, it's a bop-a-doop-a-ba. Yeah. Stat of the day. Stat of the day. Oh, yeah. Yes, Dylan.
2: So Michael Bublé is attainable voice.
1: Yes. Yes.
2: For some, I don't think I can do that.
1: But he, you know, it's Sinatra-based.
2: Yeah.
1: And you listen to Sinatra. Now, there's certain songs where you can't do it, but there's a portion of the song sometimes where you go, I think I could kind of sing along with Frank. Yeah, Paul?
3: You have bassy pipes.
1: Oh, yeah.
3: So you're halfway there.
1: Yeah.
3: It's like Fritzy with falsetto 80s singers. He has that tone already.
1: Todd probably has a better chance to sing like Hall & Oates than I do like Michael Bublé.
3: Exactly.
1: Probably.
3: Well.
1: Yeah. But I think I can be in the neighborhood with Michael Bublé a little bit there. Yeah, Paul.
3: You need to get a nice suit, some nice lighting, and a cocktail. And then with your voice, we'll get it all ramped up.
1: Yeah. Well, can I do auto-tune like everybody else does? I mean.
4: No.
1: No?
4: Back at work. Not when you're doing Sinatra.
1: All right. Yeah, still.
2: Yeah, if you're like laying on a piano.
1: Well, no, I wouldn't be. The woman lays on the piano.
2: I think you should lay on the piano.
1: No, that's not a good look.
2: No?
1: No.
2: Upside down?
1: No.
2: With your head hanging off the piano?
1: No.
2: Microphone?
1: All you have to do is see the movie The Fabulous Baker Boys with Michelle Pfeiffer on the piano. Then you would say, no, you don't need to be on the piano, Dan.
2: All right, you can play the piano.
1: All right. Yes, Paul?
3: Scalding hot, Michelle Pfeiffer.
1: Yes.
3: Scalding.
1: Yes. Wait, what's the song that has her, she's something, is that Bruno Mars, where they talk about Michelle Pfeiffer is something gold? You remember hearing
4: Yes, that? Oh, Uptown Funk.
1: Yeah.
4: Yes.
1: But she's, what kind of gold?
2: White gold.
4: White gold.
1: White gold, okay. You know, I didn't think we were going to talk Michelle Pfeiffer today, you know, for some reason. I mean, but we did.
4: We could. Yeah. Best Catwoman ever.
1: You think so?
4: Oh, and Batman Returns?
1: I haven't seen any of those movies.
4: How dare you?
2: Anne Hathaway's pretty good, Catwoman.
1: Yeah. Yeah, I've never seen any of those movies. I can't get through The Matrix.
4: Sorry, we got Joey Votto coming up.
1: All right, yeah, Joey Votto is going to join us. We'll get ready for the playoffs today and tonight. Take a break, back after this. Hear the difference. 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

0: 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Stat of the day is always brought to you by Panini America, the official trading cards of the Dan Patrick Show. We got baseball today and tonight. The Yankees will be playing without Aaron Judge as we bring in Joey Votto. He serves as an inside-the-pitch analyst. He'll be looking at the wild card matchup. That starts at 2 Eastern today and tomorrow, NBC and Peacock, and three-game series. Where do you stay? Whoa, look at you with a shirt and tie on.
1: Not bad, huh?
0: Looking good. Did you just get a haircut?
1: Yesterday, I stopped at Great Clips on my trip down.
0: Couldn't you do that on your own? I mean, there's not a lot of hair.
1: I could. I like that pushback.
0: Where do you stand on a three-game series to open up?
1: Ooh, it's tough, especially when you win the division. I don't like it for the Atlanta Braves. The Philadelphia Phillies, probably. I'm taking care of the Braves-Phillies today. And I think the Phillies love this scenario. You play a seven-game series with a team as good, as deep as the Braves. You've got your hands full. I think this is best case for Philadelphia.
0: Explain to me Kyle Schwarber's swing.
1: Wow, good question. It's almost like he's one of those boxers that just throws hooks inside of a telephone booth and he's going to knock you out. He's like Butterbean. He's the Butterbean of baseball.
0: There is just, I love watching him at the plate. He knows his window. Now, he doesn't know it like Bonds, but nobody knew it like Bonds. But he's got that window there where you go, if you make a mistake there, he'll make you pay for it. How tough is it to get, like, in your mind, I'm going to stay away from that pitch outside or up high, or it's just I'm looking here, and that's all I'm looking for?
1: I won't complicate it too much, but the simpler and quicker your swing, the more you can make a decision. The more it feels like a conscious decision instead of a reactive decision. And Kyle's swing is very short, very tight. He doesn't move very much. And the hardest thing to do as a hitter is to not move and for the ball to go far. Most guys need to move, run, jump towards the pitcher. They need to create extra momentum towards the pitch. He doesn't. He just stands there and turns.
0: Why do left-handed swings look better than right-handed swings?
1: That's a good question. I think because we have a tendency to have more of an uppercut to our swing, which is more aesthetically pleasing. That would be my best guess.
0: But then a left-handed shooter looks smoother than a right-handed shooter.
1: Now we're talking Chris Mullin, aren't we?
0: Yes.
1: Yeah. I don't have an answer for that. I can just tell you that generally speaking, we face a lot of right-handed pitching. And we see a lot of right-handed sliders, which go down. So to match that, we have this slight uppercut to our swing, which looks a bit more like a Nike swoosh type of flourish. It's more aesthetically pleasing than a right-handed swing.
0: The Yankees without Aaron Judge means what for that lineup?
1: You're leaning on Schlittler. You're leaning on Cole. I can't stand it. And I don't think he's going to be back. If he can't play now, he's clearly not going to be useful throughout the entirety of the playoffs if they do happen to go deep into the playoffs. If you're hurt and you can't play, and I watched a bunch of his live at bats yesterday, and you can't play in the first series, what's he going to be, 50%, 75% come the ALCS or the World Series? It's a huge hit to that roster because their offense is mediocre at best. They may be one of the bottom five offenses in all of baseball without Aaron Judge.
0: But if you try to play with an injury, then you change your swing. So, like, have you had to do that where you got to compromise?
1: Too many times in my career. Aaron's a big man with long levers. So these small little adjustments he has to make because of his health is going to show up down the line in a swing. He has to be healthy and has to be strong to be anywhere near at his very best. But the good thing about Aaron is he's so good that him at 75% is better than basically the entire league.
0: The best team playing today is who?
1: The Los Angeles Dodgers, but I don't have...
0: No, I mean in the Wild Series. No, in the Wild
1: Series. Excuse me.
0: Yeah.
1: The Atlanta Braves. Great bullpen. Great lineup, long lineup, to have an answer on right and left, solid defense. Tonight's starter is in the conversation for best pitcher in the game. Excuse me, today's starter in Chris Sale is in the conversation for best pitcher in the game.
0: How did you do against Chris Sale?
1: Ooh, not good. I faced him in spring training in Glendale, Arizona at the Chicago White Sox when he used to pitch for the White Sox. And they have this batter's eye that's as narrow as can be. And he has this style where he comes from the side. He throws very hard and he's got a slider that starts behind you. And the ball wouldn't come out of the batter's eye. So it would come out of the sun. The sun would be right behind the batter's eye. So every time he'd throw a ball, it would come out of the sun. So it was a combination of Chris Sale and the Almighty.
0: When he was with the White Sox, he was must-see TV. But you know, he had that dip for about what, 4 years where he disappeared. Injury. It's like Kurt Warner. Kurt Warner had an unbelievable start with the Rams, then kind of disappeared, then came back with the Arizona Cardinals.
1: That's an apt comparison. But Chris Sale went from, similar to Kurt Warner, went from being a what could have been to a clear Hall of Fame guy. He won the Cy Young after taking all those years off. How do you do that? How do you take that much time off and win the Cy Young right away? And he's still in the contention for a Cy Young guy if there wasn't a Mizorowski, if there wasn't a Sanchez.
0: He is Joey Votto, former Reds first baseman. Spent 17 years in the show, as they like to say, part of NBC's coverage of the wild card round. Tougher to face in their prime, Verlander or Scherzer?
1: It's a good question. Two of the greats. I was fortunate enough to face the trio of Kershaw, Verlander, and Scherzer a lot. Scherzer was better at having the big game. He had the explosive fastball and the strikeout slider, which explains his 20 strikeout game. But for me, Verlander was the tougher matchup. He was that old school coming over the top with like typical mechanics. The big 100-mile-an-hour fastball and a great slider. I would say Justin Verlander was the better pitcher between the two.
0: What about if I throw in Kershaw?
1: Kershaw is one of the greats of all time. Kershaw is, for me, the best pitcher I'd ever faced. You know, CC Sabathia was the toughest matchup, but only because I thought he would beat me up if I ever said anything to him. It was more like alpha-beta relationship between CC and I. Whereas Kershaw was just the best, best slider, best fastball. But you know, if you were to ask a bunch of right-handed hitters about Justin Verlander and Max Scherzer, they would say that's their toughest matchup. And I can't tell you how many guys have said, wow, Scherzer's too much for me, or wow, Verlander's too much, or I can't hit that slider. That's the reputation these two guys had.
0: But how often do hitters go to the plate and they know they don't have any chance?
1: Too often, far too often. And that's what I think I'm worried about today with the Phillies Braves matchup. I think the Phillies may feel like they don't have a really good. I don't think they're in a good place against Chris Sale today. There's a lot of times, especially in the back half, back third of your career, where you're just tricking everybody. You want the check, you want the uniform, you want to make the flight, you want to show up at those 5-star hotels, but you have to pretend like you're an authority in the batter's box, but you know you're going to get dominated.
0: Do you ever close your eyes and swing?
1: No, come on. I was a good hitter, Dan.
0: I know you were. I, you know, just kind of.
1: No, never. I was always at my peak in terms of focus and effort until the wheels fell off.
0: Okay. But you never had one of those John Kruk all-star moments with Randy Johnson where you're just, like, let me bat right-handed. I got no shot.
1: When I faced CC, I always felt like he was either going to hit me with the baseball or hit me with his left fist. And so there was a lot of times where I was intimidated by him because he was such an intimidating figure on the mound. So there's plenty of occasions where I felt like I was just standing in the batter's box as a batting dummy, and he would get through the bat. He was my Randy Johnson to John Kruk's Randy, you know, to John Kruk.
0: I think you were getting towards saying this, but you don't have the Dodgers winning this year. Is that what you said?
1: No, I don't have them winning this year. I think the Brewers are going to get to the World Series. I don't know how the average fan feels about that. I've heard a lot of people gripe about the Dodgers and their domination, their era. baseball is really difficult in a 7-game series. And I think that the Brewers have enough, especially with the very best and clearly very best pitcher in all of the game, throwing at least twice in that series. I have the Brewers small market, one of the smallest, if not the smallest market in the sport, making it to the World Series. The problem may be, especially if the Rays make it, who's going to watch if that's the case? So I'm a little concerned about this year's playoffs for that reason.
0: How much longer can Mazeroski throw? He had over 1,000 pitches that were over 100 miles an hour. How sustainable is this?
1: Randy was throwing, Chris Sale today, he's throwing 100. It can go as long as he stays healthy. As long as he stays healthy. He is the perfect pitching prospect for this to carry deep into his 30s. He's our Randy Johnson. He's our Walter Johnson. He's that big right-handed power pitcher that's setting off. He's our Bob Gibson. He's our Bob Feller. He is just that modern power pitcher. And in a game where the game is power pitching, he's head and shoulders above.
0: The difference between a manager in the regular season and the postseason and a 3-game series, like how important are these managers in a 3-game series as opposed to a 7-game series?
1: That's an interesting question because nowadays in the major league regular season, these managers are managing as if it's the playoffs each game because they want to bank each win. The two managers that are managing today, both Walt Weiss and Don Mattingly, are the replacements. My best guess is both of them want to showcase that they're a part of the game. They're probably going to make an impact. Do I think managers, you're asking the wrong person here. You're asking the wrong person because I don't think managers make that much of a difference, but I think they like having their fingerprint on the game. So I could see them trying in a 3-game series to make adjustments. Do they matter? I'm not sure.
0: So you don't buy into Tony La Russa was a genius?
1: No, I don't. Albert Pujols, Mark McGwire, all these manager geniuses that make all these chess move decisions, but then they're thrown out. Literally the best player in the game. God bless them. They make an impact, but there's a reason why. Juan Soto makes $51 million, and the manager of the team makes $2.5 million.
0: How do you like that Juan Soto deal?
1: I think that there's a chance he's going to opt out and get a bigger one, if you can believe it. I think he's one of the few players that's worthy of it. He's one of the great hitters of all time.
0: Yeah, but what else does he, Joey?
1: Yeah, it's a fair question.
0: They're not showing up to see him.
1: No question about it. They show up for the winning team. He's a part of winning. I don't know what to say.
0: Must-see guys are there in baseball right now?
1: Shohei Ohtani. Aaron Judge. Mazeroski. And now Pete Crow Armstrong. That's the four. That's the four must-sees. And then guys fluctuate in and out, but those are the four must-see guys. Maybe fringe Ellie De La Cruz, but he's on not a strong team. So the four guys that are must-see.
0: Yeah. Is that enough for a league, though? Like, when you look at becoming bigger, you only got four must-see guys in the sport.
1: Just depends on... When I think about baseball, I think having more of a personality like college football. So to answer your question, I worry more about the teams, the cities, than I do about the stars, even though I'm star biased. That's a great question, but my answer to that question is it's a problematic thing. I think that's Major League Baseball's responsibility to promote the stars more.
0: Good luck today.
1: I appreciate that. Thank you.
0: And thanks for joining us, as always.
1: Always, Dan. Thanks.
0: That's Joey Votto. He's the Dos Equis guy. He'd be the most interesting man in the world because he actually is one of the most interesting men in the world. He'll be a part of the Phillies and the Braves wild card series at 2 Eastern today, and that'll be on NBC and Peacock. Always one of my favorites because he does give thought to your questions. That's why I always love Rory McIlroy because it feels like even if he's heard the question 50 times, he does pause to give you an answer. So when people say, oh, who do you like to interview? Somebody who is actually going to think about the question I'm going to ask and not hit that, oh, I'm just going to put this on automation. Yeah, Paul.
2: And Votto's answer when you asked about Aaron Judge That's a little scary if you're a Yankees fan. He made it sound like if you miss an entire series.
0: Yeah, oof. That's a great point. All right, we'll come back. I'm looking at his numbers. Let's see. Votto was 6 for 28 against Kershaw, 3 for 16 against Sabathia, 5 for 20 against Scherzer, 3 for 5 against Verlander. And Joey's one of the great hitters. Great hitters. All right, take a break. Back after this.

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15: My name is Julie K. Brown. I'm an investigative reporter with the Miami Herald. 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He is a college dropout, the Brooklyn-born son of a groundskeeper who went on to teach math at one of the world's most prestigious private schools. How did this same man go from representing one single client's wealth to becoming a self-proclaimed billionaire with his own private island? How did he become a friend to presidents, to scientists and royalty. 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Broken Jeffrey Epstein is a new podcast.
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0: All righty. I got something for you that kind of came out of nowhere yesterday. I got a text from a source who said that he was on a call yesterday morning, and it has to do with NBA expansion and which teams will move from the Western Conference to the Eastern Conference. Memphis and New Orleans are the logical choices to go from West to East. But the Minnesota Timberwolves are getting a closer look because, according to my source, it would align them with Milwaukee, Chicago, Detroit, and Indy. And it would be an intriguing and attractive regional grouping that they would be looking for. Moving Minnesota to the East would also have Anthony Edwards in the Eastern Conference, and according to my source, helping balance talent across two conferences. The Timberwolves have long preferred to be in the East because it helps them with fan following. A majority of their games would be the Eastern and Central time zone. And then he goes on to say, assuming Las Vegas and Seattle get their teams, and in parentheses, and they will, the commissioner wants a decision by early January. So I found that out yesterday. Aaron in Fort Wayne. Hi, Aaron. What do you have for me today?
1: Hey, Dan. Appreciate you taking my call. The game last night, I mean, I thought I was watching a throwback. I thought it was like Bengals Vikings in 2017. I had to blink a couple of times. But I got a theory on Jim Harbaugh and John Harbaugh. Like, do they kind of just like fall in love with the guy? I mean, when you look at like Jim Harbaugh saying that J.J. McCarthy is a once-in-a-generational type player, the best player of all time at Michigan. I mean, Tom Brady played there. And, I mean, anybody with eyeballs can see. I feel like some of these younger coaches like Kevin O'Connell, you know, took one look at J.J. McCarthy and just thought, no, like this guy cannot play. And, you know, the same with maybe Herbert, you know, at the Chargers, why they're struggling is like he maybe doesn't see like the next level of what some of these younger gurus in the quarterback room see.
0: Well, Kevin O'Connell was there when they drafted J.J. McCarthy. And if he saw something he didn't like, then he should have said something then. Like, let's be fair to the situation. Love Kevin, but I can only go by what my source told me prior to the draft. I do not have a first-round grade on him. It's like Will Levis. I don't have a first-round grade on him. Okay. And look, people, we thought Shedeur Sanders was going top five in the draft. Remember we had Deion on at the Super Bowl? He said he's already talking to teams like, don't draft my son. And I'm thinking, he's going to manipulate the draft? And it goes back to my source said, I don't have a first round grade on Shedeur Sanders. He's a great college player. I don't have a first round grade on him. But J.J. McCarthy, look, Jim's got to be careful with what he says publicly. Because you can say something privately to Justin Herbert. Look, I think you have a chance to be one of the greatest quarterbacks of all time. But when you tell us, that doesn't go away. And I think he's guilty of hyperbole and to the detriment of Justin Herbert. Now we're looking at Mike Vrabel might not be the best coach for Drake May. Well, where was this last year? He finished second in the MVP. He barely lost the MVP. Now he might not be the right coach for him? Okay. It might be something different with Drake May, but I think he's in his own head. And, you know, sometimes you see great athletes when you say, how did you do that? And they'll tell you they don't know. They just do it. But it's when you think about doing those things, that's when you start to struggle. They're so conditioned to be reactionary that this is just normal. I mean, imagine if you're thinking about a 100-mile-an-hour fastball. You're not going to hit it. It's just, I'm sitting on this, and I'm going to go get it. And being reactionary, that is what great players, great athletes do. Yes, Marvin.
2: Yeah, you see a lot of guys that come back from injury, and they always say, I can't think about the injury because that's going to slow me up.
0: 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Dan in Denver. Hi, Dan. What do you have for me today?
1: Hey, thanks for taking my call, DP. Second time, long time, 59175. Just wanted to give a shout out to the gambling podcast, Ray and Dylan and you. I had no idea what a trap game was. Listened to you guys this last week and felt like it was a trap game last night. But money on the Bears money line, just with third string quarterback. Everyone had the Eagles kind of winning that game and made a little money last night. So appreciate you guys.
0: All right. Yes, the gambling podcast. Every week, you can find it at danpatrick.com. Are we doing it tomorrow, Dylan? We're doing it on Wednesday during football season?
3: No, we'll be Thursday. So recap show is going to be every Monday during football season, and then Thursday is the show for the upcoming slate.
0: Yeah, Shea and Irving was not in a good place yesterday. I could hear him yelling. I'm over giving a tour to some friends who came in from California, and I can hear him MFing, he's yelling as he comes in to tape the gambling podcast. And I actually had to send somebody over and say, will you tell Shea to shut up? But he was apoplectic about the Cowboys. He was on the verge of tears. Yes, Dylan.
3: Usually I would say he's overreacting, but the way that game went, I was like, this actually seems kind of fair.
0: We'll do a Danny cast, one of these games, one of these weeks where you can watch us watch the game. And it was a lot of fun last year. People reacted to it. You know, we're just there. I'm smoking a cigar and drinking tequila, and I got Shay there, and Dylan's in there. Big day, Ray. Yeah, Paulie.
4: I remember pulling up to one of those. I could hear yelling from the parking lot. I was like, I know what's going on.
0: It was fun. It you know, you're watching somebody watch a game, but I will say the reaction was pretty great. Nick Wright's like texting me. He goes, what are you doing? I go, I'm watching a football game. He goes, I know, but what is this? And I go, I don't know. He goes, okay. Yes, Dylan.
3: We couldn't have scripted one of those games any better last year. It was we were like, we got to watch a Cowboys game with Shea, obviously. And it was Cowboys-Packers. It ended in a 40-40 tie.
0: It was good. Who's in the confessional?
2: I'm in the confessional.
0: Marvin, you are?
2: I am.
0: Okay.
2: We're going to talk about my boot coming off.
0: Oh, yeah. You got a high ankle sprain?
2: I do. Me and A.J. Brown.
0: Yeah.
2: Two great athletes.
0: Yeah.
2: Down for the count.
0: Yeah. Yeah. You're back in action before him. 2 hours in the books. Paulie is going to take the last hour off to prep for Not So Fast. That comes up in about an hour from now on Peacock and NBC Sports Now. 2 hours in the books. One more to go. 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
4: The other part of this is USC. Everybody keeps telling me, got a great recruiting class. You got to win that game. That's at home. 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Lincoln Riley didn't want to go into the SEC, so he took the USC job and thought you'd be in the Pac-12. Now you're in the Big Ten. And the schedule is going to get tougher. This is it. Last call.
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4: You gave him a big contract there. 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
1: This is Dan Patrick.
4: Final hour on this Tuesday. Todd in the back row with his Nolan Ryan outfit. We got Dylan back there. Marv, Big Day Ray in for Paulie as Paulie and Andrew Perloff prepare for Not So Fast, the show that follows this one on Peacock and NBC Sports Now. We say good morning if you're watching the program on Peacock and NBC Sports Now and our radio affiliates around the country. We'll have a new poll question, and I do have World Series odds. 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All of the wild card round matchups. And keep in mind, it's a best of three, and the Yankees will be without Aaron Judge for that opening series against the Red Sox. Your World Series odds, it's the Dodgers, as you would expect, plus 200. The Brewers are second, plus 600. Then it's the Rays, plus 800. Followed by the Yankees plus 850. Those odds would change dramatically without Aaron Judge in there. In case you're wondering, the White Sox, the longest of shots at plus 4,000. Stat of the day brought to you by Panini America, the official trading cards of the Dan Patrick Show. Coming up Saturday night, it'll be Washington and USC. That's at the Coliseum. Is this must-win situation here? And you know, with the overall picture, they had the loss there with Oregon. They could have lost in, you know, Piscataway against Rutgers. Now you got UW coming to town. You can watch that 7 Eastern, NBC and Peacock. It'll be Big Ten Saturday night. Let me see if I have anything else that you might find interesting. DraftKings just sent me this. NFL Offensive Player of the Year odds. It's Jeremiah Love, a big favorite here. Denzel Boston. Jadarian Price, Kenyon Sadiq, he had a great catch this past game, and Carnell Tate. Those are your odds. The offensive rookie of the year, defensive rookie of the year, Jacob Rodriguez. Then it's David Bailey, Sonny Styles, Arvell Reese, and Caleb Downs. We will have the overshadowed. We do this every Tuesday. Ray does a great job. He finds 5 players that were overshadowed by some, you know, by teammate, by a way a game finished. So here we go. The overshadowed players from Tuesday starts out with Steelers running back Jaylen Warren. 17 carries, 127, 49 yards receiving. Leading off the overshadowed Tuesday. Second on that list, Chicago wide receiver Khalif Raymond. 6 catches, 90 yards, and a touchdown last night. He currently is tied for 7th in the NFL in catches with 19. Khalif don't like it. Rock the Casbah, Khalif Raymond. Bills defensive end Greg Rousseau. 8 total tackles, 2 sacks. He is starting to look like one of the better pass rushers in football. Through 3 weeks, he is first in pressures with 23, first in sacks with 6, and first in forced fumbles with 3 for a defense that needs to have one of those impact players. Okay. Mason Graham, Browns defensive tackle. This guy is looking like he is, you know, that's where, you know, they draft day, they made the trade, and then they got Mason Graham, defensive tackle, out of Michigan. Do you have that draft on that that draft day, Ray?
5: They crushed that draft. They traded down so the Jags get Travis Hunter. They got Mason Graham, Carson Schlesinger, who won Defensive Rookie of the Year, then Quinshon Judkins and Harold Fannin Jr. with their top 4 picks.
4: That's good. I'm telling you, they are close. They are.

0: It's not with this quarterback room, but they're close. Graham has the most sacks in the NFL as an interior defender, 4. So he's ahead of Zach Allen, DeForest Buckner, Leonard Williams, just to name a few. And the final overshadowed player this weekend, Broncos safety Talanoa Hufanga. Hopefully I got close to that, Todd.
1: That sounds about right.
0: Thank you, Todd. 5 tackles, 1 sack, 2 interceptions, and one of those was a pick 6. So he was with the Niners a couple of years ago. Second team All-Pro last season with the Broncos and one of the better safeties. But when you have the defensive player of the year in Patrick Surtain, you're going to get overshadowed. That's why he's part of Overshadow Tuesday. Yes, Todd?
1: And that second interception, we should say, was the final touches of the Broncos' win. That was the last second pickoff that officially ended the Rams' chances.
0: Thank you, Todd.
1: Welcome.
0: Dylan, what's the poll question?
2: Well, talking a little baseball today, Dan. So off of the top 4 odds-wise teams to win the World Series, as you just mentioned, who are you taking to win it all? So Dodgers, which is an obvious answer, but then you also have the Brewers, the Rays, and the New York Yankees.
0: I'm going to go with the Brewers.
2: Yeah?
0: Yeah.
2: I like it.
0: I'm going to go old school pitching, timely hitting, defense, and I'll take the Brewers. Yeah, the Yankees, it's, you know, that's different now without Aaron Judge in there. People like the Guardians. Like, they're just kind of pesky. Oh, rascals. Itchy and scratchy. Yes, yes, Dylan.
2: Talk about overshadowed. They were so close to winning the World Series, but the whole Cubs narrative just totally blew past any notion that the Guardians were there. Right?
0: Thank you, Dylan.
2: You're welcome.
0: Todd is rubbing off on you.
2: Todd, stop it.
1: Sorry, man. This is what happens. No,
0: he literally is rubbing off on you.
2: I definitely told him to stop that.
0: By the way, I learned some things with the Toddcast last week, and Todd.
1: I don't even remember what I said, but I'm sure
2: I don't either.
0: Well.
1: You see me in a different light now? What happens?
0: Well, you talked about the religious holiday and things that you can and can't do, and I think you broke just about every, I don't know if it's a rule.
1: But I fasted. I didn't eat or drink for a full 24-hour period, sunset to sunset. But, I engaged in a few things.
0: Yes, that you weren't supposed to.
1: Technically, you're not supposed to.
0: Yes. But you told me that it was important you took that day off, and then you don't even adhere to what you're supposed to adhere to.
1: There's a lot of rules. It's hard to follow every one of them. I thought just starving myself, knowing my appetite, that was more than enough.
0: Yes, Marvin.
3: So, Fritzy, do you partake in these religious celebrations because of family pressure, or is it something you truly practice?
1: A lot of it was just how I was brought up. Some of it is to get out of work, and the rest of it is whatever, the miscellaneous thing.
2: In that order.
0: I do think that you take the day off because you want the day off.
1: That's terrible. That hurts my feelings because you're not supposed to work either on the holiday, and I'm like watching the show. You're not supposed to watch TV, and I'm sending you guys little notes and look ahead promos and guest ideas and, you know, things that I'm not supposed to be doing. So I'm not really, you know, I'm home working basically when I'm supposed to shut it completely down if you follow the letter of the Yom Kippur law.
0: Making his first start since Christmas Eve of 2023, Case Keenum with 2 touchdowns. He ran for another one, and he has now won games with 7 different teams, tying him with Ryan Fitzpatrick for most in NFL history.
4: Stat of the day. Here comes that
0: what?
4: Stat of the day.
0: Bears head coach Ben Johnson on Case Keenum's night.
5: It's all about Case Keenum and what he was able to do here tonight. I thought he did an extraordinary job when the running game's not going as a play caller, being able to lean into the passing game and knowing he's going to get the ball out and go to the right guy in time, take care of the football, good decisions, almost 250, 2 touchdowns, just played really efficient football and couldn't be more proud of him for that.
0: I'm looking at the Super Bowl odds. The Bills are now the new favorites. The Packers went from 33-1 to 66-1. The Raiders 125-1 to 80-1. Chargers go from 45-1 to 80-1. The Steelers, they went from 80-1 to 100-1, and they just beat the Bengals. The Giants from 100 to 1 to 175 to 1. Yeah, so, you know, kind of interesting there that Buffalo Bills are the new favorites there. I'm sure that the Rams would be happy to give that up. You guys can have that distraction. We need to kind of figure out who we are right now. Tanner in Iowa. Hi, Tanner. What do you have for me today?
6: Hey, can you guys hear me?
0: Yeah.
6: How are you guys doing? First time, 195 pounds, 6 foot. I was just calling to see if any of you guys would want to do a pie in the face bet.
0: Okay, what's the bet?
6: I'm betting that Kirk Ferentz will out-coach Ryan Day and beat Ohio State.
0: All right. Ray had his hands up first, so Ray, you'll take a piece of Tanner in Iowa.
7: Yeah, I'll take that. Ohio State by 40.
0: By 40?
7: Not specifically. Ohio State will win.
0: Okay. And anybody else want a piece? I guess it only matters if one of you takes it. Dylan will take it. Well, then Tanner's got to do two pies.
2: That's fine. Also, as long as they score less than 45 points, then I don't really care what happens. But
0: yeah, you're back on the Iowa under.
2: I am. I got jobbed last week by a half a point, but that just made me want it even more, Dan.
0: Will in Texas. Hi, Will. What do you have for me today?
8: Hey, good morning, Dan. Hey, first time, long time, 5'8", 220, hard.
0: Hard.
8: Hey, listen, so I just had a quick question. This next Sunday afternoon, you got San Fran and Denver. Who do you like better, Bo or Brock?
0: I would take Purdy. I think Purdy is rightfully so an MVP candidate. Yeah, I'm still waiting for Bo Nix, you know, with that injury last year in the playoffs, and he's looked okay. But Brock Purdy has had some moments this year, so I would say Brock Purdy right now. Jeremy in Ohio. Hi, Jeremy.
9: Hey, Dan. Thanks for taking the call. Two quick things for you. First of all, and I think James in Virginia would agree, Philadelphia got left off the list earlier of the hateful fans out of the top five because they don't know how to use the internet. They still write all their complaints on rocks and bricks and throw them at the Philadelphia Inquirer building. So it's not really a fair comparison.
0: Okay.
9: And second, I didn't know if you could use your connections with Sandler to get Jennifer Aniston to be on your piano when you're doing your song, or have Todd on there. Your call. You decide.
0: Yeah, it's a tough call. I might lean towards Jennifer Aniston. When I did the movie Just Go With It, you had Kidman, Aniston, and you had Brooklyn Decker. Sandler never gets cheated when it comes to having beautiful women in his movies. I said, Sam, man, you always get the girl, and it's always a beautiful girl. He goes, yeah, Danny, that's what happens when you write the movie. I said, yeah. Aniston looked magnificent. She did. And great personality, like funny, self-deprecating. And I still go back to that moment. So I'm on stage and I'm a nightclub owner and I'm going to have the Let's Get Coconutty, the dancing contest between Jennifer Aniston and Nicole Kidman. And Nicole Kidman takes off her shirt. She's got a washboard stomach, like truly ripped. And I think she had had a baby 6 months prior. Aniston looks over and says, oh, bleep, calls Sandler up on stage. Now, I'm up there and I know what's going on. She's like, I didn't expect that. And Sandman goes, just play it for laughs. You know, play it up big, play it. Now, once again, Aniston looked spectacular. But Kidman looked like she was out of health and fitness. She was, had a six pack. And, you know, this was going to be a competition between those two. And I remember saying to Aniston, not that she gave a damn, but I said, you know what? You played it like Carol Burnett. And if you're familiar with Carol Burnett, who played up the big laughs and had fun with it. And in that scene, she's really good. And then Dave Matthews, you had him in there as well. And that was awesome because he was always going to add levity. Yes, Marvin?
3: So you were also an acting coach?
0: I don't think I was an acting coach. I was just there sort of as a...
3: advisor?
0: Yeah. Yeah. As somebody who has been a regular in Sandler movies, I was trying to help her just a little bit. Yes, Ray.
7: I think that's your best cameo. The Here Comes Big Country line is a killer. Yes.
0: They let me keep that in there because I thought she looked like Bryant, Big Country Reeves, former Van... Well, he was Vancouver, wasn't he?
3: Vancouver Grizzly Green.
0: He was a Grizzly Vancouver. And I thought that, you know, she was really large, and I called her Big Country. And Sandler loved it because he's a basketball guy. He goes, Danny, love it. Danny, love it. I go, okay, keep that in. Yes, Marvin.
3: Your cameo in That's My Boy, it was more than a cameo.
0: Yeah.
3: You had like a pretty good sized role in here too.
0: He wanted me to play Jerry Springer. He wanted me to be a Jerry Springer kind of guy.
3: Randall Morgan?
0: TV's Randall Morgan. Yeah. That's when Todd got yelled at. You got yelled at by the executive producer.
1: All I had to do was point the camera in a certain direction, and for some reason I moved it towards the wall or something. I don't know what was going on there.
0: All you have to do is act like you're filming us in this prison. That's all you have to do. It's a light makeshift camera, not heavy. All you got to do is follow us. And Todd has it facing the wall and not where Susan Sarandon is, where the scene is, Andy Samberg. And then, boy, the executive producer, Jack Garaputo, he jumped out and he scolded Todd.
1: I didn't even realize it was me. When he came out, I'm like, ooh, somebody's in trouble. And then he got in my face. I'm like, I guess it was me.
0: I said, Todd, you were told just... Todd's looking at the scene. He's watching the scene, not being part of the scene. And then you got yelled at. And then now Susan Sarandon has no idea who we are. Zero. But we look like a bunch of, you know, slappies, you know, that we have no idea what we're doing.
1: And that was a bad time for me to ask for a speaking role after I got yelled at. Like, maybe for the next one I can say something.
2: I'll be better at that.
0: Yeah. Todd's like, can I get a line? And I go, no, a lifeline to help you out.
1: Yeah, a line to the parking lot. See ya.
0: Yeah. All right. Let me take a break. Got more phone calls coming up. And 877-3DP show. Dylan's job is to come up with another poll question. And I think you can do it. 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

0: I don't know if you care about these things, but I'll bring it to your attention. The average length of a 9-inning game this season. Let's go around the room. Take a guess. The average length of a baseball game this season with the new automated balls and strikes challenge system. Todd, I'll start with you.
1: I'm going to say 2:46.
0: All right. Marvin.
2: 2 hours, 38 minutes.
0: All right. Dylan.
3: 2:33.
0: Big Day Ray.
4: 2:28.
0: 2:42. 2:42. They estimated that the automated balls and strikes added just one extra minute to the time of a Major League Baseball game.

0: Brought to you by Panini America. You know, they made the mistake of calling them robot umpires. And it people thought there were going to be umpires that were going to be robots. Look, I know AI is coming, but we're not going to have robots behind home plate. But the automated balls and strikes, then, you know, people can now go, oh, okay. All it's going to be is it's just going to show on the scoreboard, ball or strike. That's it. It's going to be automated. We're going to get to it. I like how some of these umpires are like, oh, you know, they're taking the, you know, our ability to form a, you know, a game or call a game or be a part of the game. Like, I don't care. It shouldn't be an open to interpretation of a ball or a strike. But for decades, centuries, we allowed that to happen. Like, you know, he gives you the high strike. Why? I know that there's other officials that they'll let you get away with holding, you know, defensive back, more contact. I understand that. But this is something that should be regimented because you can regiment it. It can be a ball or a strike. But hey, they're taking away our ability to manage a game. Just call the game, all right? Nobody came to see you. Call the game, and I'm sorry, Big Brother is going to embarrass you because you don't know how to call balls and strikes. Some of you don't, and you have your own strike zone. I understand that, but not anymore because we have the ability to get those calls right. Why wouldn't we do that? Yes, Todd.
1: Imagine if you had a ref in college or pro football that decided, well, they have a tight first down marker. Like this ref, you know, he'll give you the benefit of the doubt. This one will say, no, you know, that's not quite a first down in my book.
0: Well, you could have that by spotting a football. I think that's an inexact science. I'll be like, wait a minute. How are you spotting it there? But we allow it. And I'm sure there are certain officials who are pro-defense or pro-offense by how they spot the football. Yes, Todd?
1: And on the rare occasion that they would bring out the chains, that still doesn't speak to the problem. If you put the ball in the wrong spot, it doesn't matter that the chain shows that you were just short or you got the first down. You put it in the wrong spot to begin with.
0: Yes, Ray.
2: So I was looking at the average time for a game before the pitch clock.
0: Okay.
2: 3 hours and 10 minutes. So they shaved off around 35 minutes per game.
0: But we grew up and baseball didn't have a clock. You know, it was... That's the beauty of baseball. But you're taught that at a young age. That I never complained how long a game went. Never. But then all of a sudden we got to that point where we're like, come on, get in the batter's box. Come on, get on the mound. Things were taking longer. And this could have been, hey, I'm on TV. Product placement. I'm in the batter's box. Whatever it is, the camera's on me. We're going to milk it for all it's worth. And then all of a sudden we go, oh, we've had a pitch clock for a long time. How about we implement the pitch clock? Yes, Todd.
1: Is speeding up the game or when they first started doing that, is that because, you know, fans were complaining or when did that actually happen? Is it the kind of thing where is this sport not exciting enough in this era where you need everything right away with our cell phones where what used to be, like you said, who cares how long it goes? I'm having a good time at the ballpark or I'm watching it on TV. Now we're just impatient. This game's got to end already. I got to get out of here.
0: So did you ask and then answer your question?
1: I may have. My question to you is, what do you think is the main reason why all of a sudden we're too impatient? We can't have these games last a certain amount of time anymore.
0: Why didn't you just start that?
1: I should have said that. You're right. You always correct me. And you've told me many times not to do that. I got caught in my own rambling. But I want to know why, when that decision was made and why do you think it was made?
0: I think it's because of attention spans. I think you're trying. You have an older generation that came up with this and didn't question it. Now you have a younger audience, and are they going to stay with this? Are they going to watch a game and keep score? Now, I don't know if, you know, dad's bringing their kids and they keep score anymore. I know it was important. First game I went to was a spring training game in Scottsdale with the Giants, and my dad taught me how to keep score. I think I was 8 years old. And I also wondered why they had a player named Jesus. And his name was Jesus Alou. I said, Dad, are you allowed to be called Jesus? And he goes, it's Jesus. And I said, okay, Jesus, but it's spelled Jesus. Go ask your mom. Yes, Marvin.
3: When do you think the switch was made from baseball to football as far as the top sport in American society?
0: I think the magnitude of the Super Bowl, I think that you had, it became much more than just a game, that everybody was watching it. Then you remember they had musical groups that weren't known, Up With People. That was a halftime show.
3: Say that again?
0: Up With People.
4: Totally.
0: Not Uppity People, Up With People. And you remember that, Todd? Up With People?
1: I do, vaguely. I do remember that, yeah. That name.
0: But I think once you got, like, you made it an event. The NFL did a great job in making it an event. I also think fantasy football. I think that was really, really big. Now, I played fantasy when I was at the mothership. Well, I was in NASCAR. I was in NASCAR, golf, football, baseball, basketball. But I was doing these highlights every single night, and I was up on every team and every game, and so I'd go into these drafts, and I knew what I needed to know. I walked by one time. I got done with SportsCenter. It's midnight. It's 12:05. I walk by a meeting room. There's probably 12 people in there, and they're doing a fantasy draft, baseball. And I stopped in, and I did a draft. I didn't have any notes with me. I just did the draft because I love doing the draft. And then I love the one where you have money, and you have to fit your player in a budget there. But you have that, and then you have, you know, the gambling, and it just all kind of crystallized and boom. Yes, Marvin.
3: Yeah, to your earlier point, also, baseball to me is generational. I feel like that's passed down from dads to sons and daughters. Mm-hmm. Whereas football and basketball, you just go out there and you play with your friends.
0: But I think with baseball, you're rooting for a team, where football, you're rooting for your fantasy team. Now, you might root for your team, but you're also, it's weird to be around somebody where you go, I got the Bears winning, but I want the Packers defense to do well. You would never do that growing up, where you go, man, I'd like for Kenny Anderson to do well and Isaac Curtis, but man, I'm rooting for the Steelers defense here. Yes, Dylan?
4: You did fantasy NASCAR?
0: Yeah.
4: That's a thing? I've never heard of that.
0: Yeah.
4: You were deep.
0: Oh, I was. No, I truly got into a 12-step recovery program. I truly needed to because I remember I was rooting for everybody and against everybody in the NBA. Because I think I was in four leagues. And you're like, I got Mookie Blaylock, but I got Glenn Rice. But then I got Zoe. And then I got Stacey Ogden. And then it's like, what am I doing? Yeah, Dylan.
4: Yeah, I've slowly waned from the being in like six fantasy leagues. One is the perfect number to be in. Yep. You always end up being in three and you're like, my wires are all crossed. I don't care about this one. This team sucks. And then you just end up started betting on the games and then fantasy goes out the window altogether.
0: Well, it's like March Madness when somebody goes, you know, I've got them in my bracket. Yeah. I go, how many brackets did you fill out? Five. Oh, my God. You get one. That's it. Yes, Dylan.
4: We talked about it with like showing people pictures. Like, unless I'm in the picture, I don't care. Unless they're on my fantasy team, too, I also don't care.
0: Thank you, Dylan.
4: Welcome.
0: Nate in LA. Hi, Nate. What do you have for me today?
5: Hey, Dan. First and foremost, I love my wife. Also, she thinks that Dylan is Todd's son. But my question to you as an avid golfer, what is your pre-shot routine and your swing thoughts?
0: I just got a lesson yesterday. And I don't know if I have I should have a pre-shot routine, but I don't. I always forget. Like, I'll get over the ball and I'll go, wait, let me see. The grip, turn with my right shoulder, not my left shoulder. And then I'm totally lost. Adam Pozrak, a great teacher. He came by the man cave. He's got a lot of videos online. But he keeps it simple he'll send a note occasionally and just say, hey, by the way, make sure you continue to do this. And I'll go, okay. Yes, Ray.
2: I think the problem with my pre-shot routine is it's me imagining all the things I can do wrong on this one specific hole, and it just ends up happening.
0: Well, you don't tuck your shirt in either.
2: That is true.
0: Yeah. And that'd be the first swing thought. Your swing thought is tuck in your shirt.
2: So you're saying I would shoot in the 70s?
0: Okay. Yes, you would. Yes, Dylan.
4: Yeah, we were talking before about like, you were talking about athletes, how they do the best when they're not thinking.
0: Yeah.
4: The problem with golf and why it's so hard is all you do is have time to think.
0: Yes. Yeah, the ball doesn't move.
4: Nope.
0: And you just stare at it. It's staring right back at you like a big eyeball. Dave in Colorado. Hi, Dave. What do you have for me today?
6: Hey, you were talking about how you don't want to walk into the Jets stadium with foreign jerseys on.
0: Yep.
6: Back in the 1981 split season, a bunch of Wisconsin farm boys, myself included, after the Brewers lost the first two games at home, we decided to drive out to Yankee Stadium and watch the games out there. We were not taking very well with our Brewers outfits on, but luckily we had stashed about four cases of beers in our pockets and our coats, and we got a warm welcome after that.
0: Wait a minute, how do you have four cases that you somehow put in your coats? Come on, Dave.
6: Oh, you got, you just wear big pants, two pairs of pants, belts, and, you know, remember, this is 1980s or 1981 when they didn't search you.
0: Yeah, all right. My wife has two aunts that came back from Italy, and they strapped cheese and salami on their body. They taped it and, you know, looked like they were, you know, packing a bomb. But they got off the plane. So they had meat and cheese taped to their body. Yes, Ray.
2: So it's the Wolf of Wall Street scene, but instead of cash, it's salami and cheese.
0: Yes.
2: Okay.
0: Which is more important to, you know, Italian women coming back from Italy. Yeah. Yes, Ray. Or yes, Dylan.
4: What condition was that cheese in? Because I would imagine it may have melted a little.
0: I didn't have it.
4: You didn't have the body cheese?
0: No, I did not. They also at one point had 22 cats.
4: Wait, what?
0: Yeah, they had 22 cats. And they're all over the house.
4: So in the one house, they had 22 cats?
0: 22 cats.
4: That's, that I can't abide.
0: Yeah. And a pet raccoon.
3: No.
4: Okay, why not? Why not at that point?
0: And a turtle.
4: All right.
0: Yeah. Yes, Marvin.
3: And it's terrible because they're older Italian ladies, and being around the Italians, do you want something to eat? They'll get offended if you say no, but with 22 cats, a raccoon, and a turtle, oh no, you know what? I ate at another old Italian lady's house before this. No, thank you.
0: They had a cat that was so large, he would throw himself against the door. Like, if you shut the door, just because, I mean, if he sat on you, he could probably crush you. He had to be close to 30 pounds. But he would throw himself against the door all night long. You truly thought, he might knock this damn door down. But you were not going to lock him out of, you know, a room where you were sleeping. Yes, Dylan.
4: 30-pound cat, I'm trying to compare that to, like, a dog.
0: Well,
4: it's like a decent size.
0: Yes.
4: Yeah.
0: Yeah. But it was, you know, pretty compact, and it's throwing himself against the door.
4: I'm assuming it didn't work.
0: It didn't, but he did it all night long. I think his name was Henry.
4: Yeah.
0: But I remember all these cats, and I'm like, yes, Ray.
2: I'm seeing obesity for a cat is considered anywhere between 18 to 25 pounds.
0: Well, this was definitely obese.
2: So he's going way past that.
0: Yeah, his belly would drag. Like he was, but he would just throw himself against the door. It's right out of a Stephen King movie.
4: Does he know how locks work?
0: Ryan in Utah. Hi, Ryan. What do you have for me today?
7: Hey, DP.
0: Hey, Ryan.
7: A stock 260. Hey, you have me thinking now about robot umpires. I think we should go old school sci-fi and get like a trash can, spray paint it gray, maybe even put an ump in the trash can peeking out through the little flap.
0: No, that would be the Astros. They might be able to do that.
1: Wow.
0: Yeah.
1: Bringing that up.
0: Yeah, again. Good with trash cans. What else do you have, Ryan?
7: Hey, I wanted to respond to a guest you had yesterday. I won't name names because my mama didn't raise a snitch, but he made a comment, super SEC homer, but he made a comment about moving towards two divisions in college football. And I'm curious your thoughts. I think college football would be better served to have more of a soccer relegation type, because these SEC guys don't seem to watch Texas A&M, Kentucky, Oklahoma. Like, these teams are terrible compared to your Utah Utes.
0: David Pollack suggested that we're going to eventually get to like an AFC, NFC. But we've talked about that. And I would love relegation, but I think these schedules and like planning the schedule, I don't know how difficult that is down the road. But if everybody knows, okay, this year we're playing that division and that division, okay, then you could have relegation. But what is going to bring about relegation? How does somebody qualify to come up? How do teams, schools fall out of that? But you see that in soccer. I've suggested that for years, if you could do that. But I don't see it happening, but it would be fun. And I've talked to Greg Sankey, the commissioner of the SEC, about that. I think they would entertain that. But this is going to come down to the Big Ten will add a couple more schools, in my opinion. The SEC will add a couple more schools. They're going to have at least 20 teams, 20 schools. So now you got 40. Now, you don't have 40 of the best, but you probably have 15 of the best, 20 of the best. And, you know, TV ratings, I think you're going to haves and have-nots. I think that's what college football is going to be about. Yes, Marv?
3: Can you imagine a game between Kentucky and Vanderbilt and the loser gets relegated? It's going to be the hardest fought game in the history of college football.
0: Yeah, because then all these games are meaningful. How about we take a break? Last call for phone calls. What we learn, what's in store tomorrow, right after this.

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14: Those soggy, wet conditions may continue into the rest of your Tuesday. Hi there, I'm KOB4 meteorologist Amanda Galushka with your afternoon forecast. And once again, we're likely to continue under those rain chances for the remainder of your day today. We may have breaks here and there, but it is a good idea to just keep an eye on the sky and on the radar as well. We could see either some continuation of rains or even the potential for some heavy pockets of rain. So may have some flooding issues here and there. We remain under flood watches until 6 a.m. tomorrow morning.
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0: What do you got going on here, Marvin?
1: Just showing some love to the Beatles.
0: Oh.
1: Talked about them yesterday. Why not?
0: I talk about them every day.
1: Right. There's no reason not to play the Beatles.
0: Yeah. You don't have to have a reason to play the Beatles. Although somebody did bring this up to me. Yeah, we know Beatles are great and all this, but, you know, they don't play those songs at a wedding. Like, nobody requests the Beatles music when you at a party or something. And I go, okay. I guess. I mean, I don't know if somebody's requesting the Stones or Zeppelin when you go to a wedding reception. Yes, Dylan.
2: I feel like Twist and Shout is a party/wedding song.
0: I don't think that's their song.
2: But their version is the most famous.
0: Yeah. Yes, Todd.
3: And now, to me, it's just a Ferris Bueller song when he went on that parade. Sometimes a song, not that it gets ruined, but sometimes you now think about a song not because of how good the song is, but because of a scene from a TV show or a movie.
0: That's okay, what is the worst crime committed by somebody taking a song away from you?
3: What's the worst crime committed?
0: Yeah, that they take away the song, and now when you think of the song, you think it's a, you know, Ram truck.
3: Yeah, that's what I was going to say. When they do it for a commercial or something like that. It's like, I used to love that song, and now it's a product.
0: That's what I'm saying. It's a crime.
3: It is a crime.
0: Yeah.
3: They should never do that.
0: Like Bob Seger, Like a Rock. Like, that's gone. That's a truck commercial. Is there another one that comes to mind where you go, that used to be something that you wanted to hear, and then... Carly Simon, Anticipation, and it was a ketchup commercial.
3: Yeah, Heinz 57, good call.
0: Thank you, Todd. Yes, Dylan.
2: Wasn't Everlasting Love the Cialis song? Like, this will be, when they're in the bathtubs.
3: Yes.
0: Oh, I didn't know that song.
2: Yeah.
3: Yes,
2: it's a good song, but all I think about is Cialis.
0: I'm just focused on the couple in the bathtubs.
2: The outdoor bathtubs, not connected to any water source, by the way.
0: I know, like... I can't imagine when you have these pitch meetings, when you go, okay, all right, what do you got for me? Okay, a couple, and they're in clawfoot bathtubs, and they're just sitting in there.
2: In the yard.
0: Yeah. And we're selling Cialis. Yes. Okay. Yeah, let's go. Green light it. What do you have, Ray?
4: What about the scoop? There it is. That kind of ruined the original song for me there. The scoop. There it is.
0: I didn't like the original to begin with, so it didn't bother me. I'm sure there's a few of them. I mean, it's late in the show, but this audience usually helps us along. Yes, Marvin?
1: Revolution by the Beatles was used in a Nike commercial. And so every time I heard that song, used in a Nike commercial. That's all I thought about was the Nikes.
0: Okay. I don't remember hearing that song. Reggie in Mississippi. Hi, Reg. What do you have for me today?
5: Hi, bud.
0: Yep.
5: That Cialis commercial, I don't remember the people of being in the bathtub. That's hilarious. And another thing, I don't believe that guy in 1981, he and his friends got four cases of beer into Yankee Stadium. I'm not buying that one, boss. But that was one incredible interview with Mad Dog. It's hard to believe that there's hardly any NL teams that's three-peated for a World Series, Dan. I mean, that's just hard to believe.
0: It hasn't happened, I think Mad Dog said. A National League team has not done a three-peat with the World Series. Kevin in Knoxville. Hi, Kevin.
6: Dan and the Danettes, good morning. How are you today?
0: Great, Kevin.
6: You know, Dan, first, thank you for taking my phone call. I would like to comment and commend Fritz for his Astros uniform. I was fortunate enough as a teenager to see Nolan Ryan pitch live twice. And Dan, the sound of that ball hitting that catcher's mitt was unlike any other game. And I'd been to a lot of games. It was unlike any other sound I had heard. But kudos to Fritz. I would like to chat with you quickly about the Tennessee-Texas game we talked last week. You were absolutely right. If we beat Texas, do we get the recognition we deserve? So I would like to just say, in analyzing the game, in all three phases, I felt like defensively, special teams, we played outstanding. I think offensively, Faison Braden had a learning experience. And I'm a Vol fan, but I'm very realistic.
0: Well, but he was under pressure all game long. I mean, he got knocked out of the game. But thank you for the phone call, Kevin. But that's why I said, don't be begging for, you know, any kind of recognition. Earn it. Go win the game. This day in sports history, got anything for me, Marvin?
1: Yes, this day in 1957, the New York Giants played their last game at the Polo Grounds.
0: Okay. Let me see. Anything else? Earl Weaver, 1985, got ejected from both games of a doubleheader at Yankee yeah. Stadium. That used to be embarrassing when you'd see grown men out there in their baseball uniform kicking dirt on the umpire. Todd, what did I learn on today's award-nominated program?
3: We all learned. Joey Votto says Kyle Schwarber is like the Butterbean of baseball. His short, tight swing is like throwing punches in a telephone booth.
0: Great description. 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
23: Postseason baseball is here, and the Phillies and Braves are tied up at one apiece in the bottom of the third of Game 1 of their best-of-three NL wildcard series. Alec Bohm had an RBI double in the first. Braves answered in the bottom of the second inning. 1-1 playing in the third in Atlanta. White Sox and Astros coming up at 5 o'clock Eastern time. Now the Yankees

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1: Ozzie Albies' RBI triple in the bottom of the sixth inning has broken a 1-1 tie in Atlanta. It's game one of the NL wildcard series between the Braves and Phillies, and Albies' triple put the Braves up 2-1 as they play in the top of the seventh inning. Chris Sale has struck out 9 for Atlanta so far in 6 1/3. Astros and White Sox coming up at 5 o'clock Eastern time, while the Yankees and Red Sox will play coming up at 8 o'clock Eastern time. Aaron Judge off of the Yankees wildcard roster, while Giancarlo Stanton is on it. Red Sox included Garrett Crochet on their wildcard roster. The Giants released wide receiver Odell Beckham Jr. Played just 19 snaps over 3 games and didn't record a catch. Case Keenum led the Bears to victory last night against the Philadelphia Eagles. And today, head coach Ben Johnson said he wasn't sure on who would start at quarterback in week 4 for Chicago against the Jets. Either

0: Man, he's got a great smile. What a nice kid, huh?
1: Fantastic smile.
2: Now, this is a radio medium.
0: Yes.
2: So the radio audience is just going to have to trust us that we saw Kenneth Gainwell smile.
0: Right.
2: And man, that thing glistened.
0: They're going to have to trust Oral-B and Crest because they wouldn't select an athlete to endorse their products if he didn't indeed have a great smile. And that was a great smile.
2: There was also another awkward part in that interview where you were questioning him on how nice his background was.
0: Yes.
2: Yeah. But he had a green screen background behind him.
0: I didn't realize.
1: Yeah.
2: You had him in like this mahogany like office setting. And I think that's why he kind of laughed off your question about it. Because every time he moved, you would see like that very clearly wasn't the background.
0: Taylor, you could have gone the rest of the time without telling me that. And I just would have thought that Kenneth Gainwell,
2: Gainwell's residence is beautiful.
0: Had a dark mahogany. Mahogany is a great word. Put it on the ball. Is mahogany a great word?
1: I know you can't tell on Zoom,
0: yes,
1: but as soon as you said that to Kenneth Gainwell, I looked at Taylor and he looked at me and we both kind of gave this, did he really just ask him about a green screen background and where he is?
0: Yes.
1: It was clearly a green screen. Like right. there were things coming in and out. And it was, every time you say we're the same age and then you do something like that, it makes me mad.
0: Well, it should make you happy that we're not the same age. You're 15 years younger. Wait, so the look,
1: it's called 20.
0: The look you gave Taylor and the look that Taylor gave you, is it a look that Stugatz is old and senile?
2: And the look that Kenneth Gainwell gave you while you asked that question.
0: I didn't even notice. Yeah. I was staring at his teeth. I mean.
1: Yeah. And his mahogany.
0: And his hands, his great hands. Wait, so it was a green screen?
2: 1,000%.
1: 1,000%.
0: You're sure?
2: Yeah, my guess was he was like up against like a beige wall and beige empty wall or something.
0: Oh boy, I'm getting old.
2: 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The Pro of the Week goes to Bears quarterback Case Keenum. In his first start in nearly 3 years, the 38-year-old was 24 of 34 for 247 yards and two touchdowns in the Bears' win over the Eagles last night. Congrats to Case Keenum for being our Express Pros Pro of the Week.
0: It's a nice story. We're making too big of a deal of it. I mean, seriously, he wins the Express Pros Employee of the Week. I mean, what are we doing here? No one had a better.
1: Should.
0: No one had.
1: Give me a better pro this week. Go ahead. I dare you.
0: He's a pro's pro. You're right. He's a pro's pro. Listen, they called his number and he was ready when his number was called. That's all you can ask from a pro's pro. You're right, Mikey. I'm sorry.
2: He's number one in my backup quarterback's power rankings now.
0: Really?
2: Yep.
0: He vaulted ahead of Drew Locke. I mean,
2: what have you done for me lately?
0: And Jameis.
2: Jameis stinks. Something's wrong with Jameis Winston. I'm going to be the first one to call it right now.
0: Yes.
2: There is something wrong with Jameis Winston's arm that they're not telling us about.
0: Mm-hmm.
2: Because Jameis Winston used to be this like fun fantasy quarterback. Like he's out there slinging it.
0: Yep.
2: He's going to throw interceptions. He's going to throw touchdowns.
0: He'd get you six and take six away. Yes.
2: And now when you watch him throw, there's no zip on the ball. And I know what's going to happen. They're going to use the Rams game as an excuse for a short week in preparation. Jameis wasn't prepared, even though, again, that's Jameis Winston's fault that he wasn't prepared to step into that game when Jackson Dart goes down. And then the Titans game, they're going to say it was weather related. That's why Jameis Winston didn't have a great performance. But there is a reason why the Giants went out and got J.J. McCarthy yesterday.
0: Yes.
2: I think Jameis is playing for his job this weekend.
0: You could have said, I know what's going to happen. J.J. McCarthy is eventually going to be the starting quarterback for the New York Giants. It would have been a lot more efficient there. I understand what it is you're saying. Something is wrong with his arm. He has a noodle arm now. Yeah, Mikey.
1: What happens if J.J. McCarthy does well? I can't even say it too loud. I'm not whispering. But like, what happens if he does well?
0: Right. Well, what do you mean what happens? You mean next year? What happens when Jackson Dart comes back? Or
1: when Jackson Dart comes back, it's going to be his job. But if J.J. McCarthy plays well,
0: right,
1: Are teams going to be trying to get J.J. McCarthy?
0: Are the Giants going to try to re-sign J.J. McCarthy? Do you think Jackson Dart likes the presence of J.J. McCarthy? I think he likes it with Jameis.
2: There's no world where J.J. McCarthy steps into the Giants' starting quarterback position enough to displace what Jackson Dart is as their potential franchise quarterback.
0: There's always enough.
1: But with 2 years of injuries, season-ending injuries.
0: Right.
1: Do they lock him up a little bit? Like, hey, we're Dart's our guy, but JJ, you just hang around. You'll get some time.
0: Well, if he's good, why would you not lock him up? Yeah, I would think, right? If he's good, and why would you not consider him over Jackson Dart? I mean, the guy's always injured.
2: It feels strange with JJ McCarthy, where I'm not even sure if there's a precedent of it in the NFL where he was drafted in the top 10 in 2024, and just 10 games into his career, we've already kind of written him off as a quarterback?
0: Yes. Well, most people have. John Harbaugh hasn't. I mean, he just hasn't. How do you guys feel when an expert like Ben Verlander comes on and he says your team is going to the World Series? I am wondering, as Yankee fans, is that something that's encouraging to you? Would you rather not hear about it? Like, how do you feel about experts saying your team is the team that's going to the World Series? He had Phillies Yankees, which is a World Series that everyone would love.
2: What I don't understand there, if you're going to go as far to say the Yankees are going to make the World Series, the Phillies are going to be the thing that stops them?
1: Yeah.
2: The Phillies aren't like the big red machine in the 70s.
0: No, but that's why they're far from it. That's why it was a bold prediction by him. He said, bold take, bold prediction. He's going with the Philadelphia Phillies to make it out of the National League against the Yankees. And by the way, the caller who called in last week about Aaron Judge, the Yankees winning a World Series without Aaron Judge, Ben Verlander says they're getting there. I don't know if Judge comes back or not, but if it does come to fruition, that is the worst case scenario for Aaron Judge. It is.
1: I can't speak for Taylor, but getting to the World Series is not the goal of the New York Yankees.
2: You play for rings. 27 of them. And Denton. Yes. We'll remind you of that at every turn.
0: We know you will.
2: Embarrassing.
0: Yep. Yes, but you're not. Neither of you answered my question. We
3: 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With football.
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21: You know, America's produced like lots and lots of stuff. 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
19: Betsy Ann Nagoski, who runs the Canary Records label.
21: A friend of mine said that what he loves is being the guy standing at the edge of the cliff, waving his arms, going, wait, no, let me look at those first before you throw them away. I think there might be some good stuff in there. I think there might be some stories. I don't think we should throw all those away yet.
19: 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A bizarre tale of two infamous New Yorkers.
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26: With his team down 3-2 in the bottom of the eighth inning against the rival Phillies, Braves third baseman Austin Riley met the moment.
27: Swinging a fly ball to deep right field. That's in Hill. Back to the wall. That is gone! It's gone! Riley rattles one out of here as he gave it a ride. And the Braves take the lead in the eighth. 5-3 Atlanta.
26: And that would be the final of Game 1 of the NL Wild Card Series as the Braves top the Phillies today in Atlanta. It is the best of three matchup as the Braves go up 1-0. White Sox and Astros about to get underway from Houston. Yankees and Red Sox, 8 Eastern time tonight. Aaron Judge off the Yankees wild card roster. Giancarlo Stanton is on it. Red Sox included pitcher Garrett Crochet, who hasn't pitched since late April. He's on their roster. New York Giants released wide receiver Odell Beckham Jr. today. Vikings elevated quarterback Max Brosmer. NHL's regular season starts tonight. I'm Dan Beyer.
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28: What the hell is even that?
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29: We are talking about it. I hit you with the hard-hitting stuff in between our sports topics.
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0: son. Where'd you find this?
1: What? Boy, you and your EDM, where are you trying to go, to Vegas?
2: I'm just trying to turn up.
1: I see you.
2: Now to the stage, Cinnamon.
1: It's either that or it's like some super halftime. That's right. Ace is up 54-47. WNBA playoffs, what it sounds like. Odd Couple, Rob Parker, Kelvin Washington on the Trash Talking Tuesday. Shout out to Ethan Salam. Thank you for joining us, brother. Appreciate that. Next hour, it is a Trash Talking Tuesday, so we'll have Trash Talking coming up next hour. Your chance to trash anybody, anything for 30, 40 seconds. We won't say anything. Rob Woodson, Hall of Famer, will be joining us the last hour. Looking forward to catching up with Rod as always. 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We'll get to the road to October after we get to Shekel City.
3: Welcome to Shekel City. Oh. The home base for Rob Parker's daily picks against the spread.
4: All
1: right, here we go. Last night, 0-1. I had the bet.
5: Oh, yeah, we only had one game.
1: 0-1 is not bad.
2: Need to win, Rob.
1: It was only one game.
2: That was 0%.
5: I mean, that's kind of bad. Yeah, at least like 1-2. At least you got one. 0-1, you didn't get nothing.
1: I had the Eagles last night. Didn't work out for me. But all right, here we go tonight. We got the baseball games. I had the White Sox -1.5. They're winning 6-2. That looks like that's going to be good for me.
5: Yeah, I think it should be good on that one.
1: Got the Yankees -1.5. Schlittler pitching for the Yankees.
5: Coming up in a little bit.
1: Going to be the AL Cy Young Award winner. Mm-hmm. He's been outstanding against the Red Sox at Yankee Stadium in the Bronx. And tonight, I got the Padres -1.5. They are taking on the Cubbies in San Diego. So Padres -1.5. White Sox -1.5, and the Yankees -1.5. I think that Padres, is that right? I think the Padres might be, yeah, the Padres, aren't the Padres getting a 1.5? Check that out. Yeah, I think it's the Padres +1.5.
5: Are they finally going to do something for you? You've been riding with them for eight years straight.
1: All right. I think that's Padres is getting a 1.5.
5: Let's see what you're looking at today. Padres. They're not +1.
1: Oh, they're one.
5: They're favored by.
1: Okay, so then I was right. Okay, everything's good. -1.5 for all three. Remember, I'm not telling you who to bet on. I'm telling you who I bet on.
5: No, and I just mentioned the road to October is here. And we were talking about this last week. What would the Yankees do with Aaron Judge?
1: He said he wanted to play and that he was going to play or whatever in the lineup. We talked about it last night because who was it? Harold Reynolds had him in the lineup yesterday when they put up the projected lineup. And the Yankees said, we don't think so. So he's not on the roster.
5: He's not on the roster. They unveiled their roster. He wasn't there.
1: Stanton is on the roster, who has been out for a long time.
5: But. Listen, he's been beat down. He's been multiple injuries. I thought they would put him up. Now, as we got the little screen right there, getting ready for the match, a right calf strain for him. We know as soon as he came back, he then injures that. He's been messed up for a while, but I thought they would let him just kind of, look, he's our guy, he's our captain, he's been the man, he's been the one or two big faces in baseball. I thought that if he says he wants to give it a go, I thought they would. That was my point last week, but apparently I was wrong.
1: He probably just can't do it. Like it's admirable, but if you're going to be four outs and three strikeouts, seriously, and potentially hurting yourself going forward.
5: Looking at Harold Reynolds. Is he mad right now? Shoot a text somebody. Y'all told me he was playing today. Y'all got me out here tweeting and gramming.
1: So wait a minute. What time is the game start? That must be from earlier. Because the game start. The crowd, you sort of shot in your.
5: Oh, yeah, it might have been. Yeah, yeah.
1: That couldn't have been live because the game
5: It'll
1: starts.
5: It'll be nighttime there. That was daytime.
1: Right.
5: Yeah.
1: The game starts in 7 minutes, right? It'll start at 8 o'clock?
5: Right.
1: Yeah.
5: Okay. No. That was
2: oh, God.
5: They're showing all the little B-roll from earlier today.
1: There he is right there.
5: Batting practice. What you think? Look, all right. I mean, I ain't out there and asking him to run the first right now in batting practice. But
1: and batting practice fastballs aren't the same as being in a game, so.
5: Yeah, but
1: if they thought he could play, he would play, but they know he can't, so.
5: And they got Grisham, man. You mentioned Giancarlo Stanton in there as well. Talk about another guy who ain't running. Man, let me tell you something. Running looks painful watching him run, Rob.
6: Oh, yeah. He's a
5: but, he's like, but did it go over the fence? No, let me just, I'm coming back.
6: What's crazy
5: you
6: is,
5: can turn that to a double. Mm-mm.
6: You know what? With Stanton, he's 10th all-time for postseason home runs. Now, what makes that even more impressive is his first year, 8 years with the Marlins, they didn't make the playoffs. So this is all post, like your first 8 years, you didn't make the playoffs
5: like
6: at all.
5: Last,
6: so like to say 7 or 8 years, you've hit 18 home runs in the postseason.
5: That's basically what he does.
6: That's an incredible number. And that's why if they can get one or two out of them, you know, in a big spot, you're good.
5: He get up there, it is a home run or nothing. Ain't nobody, don't ask me. Turn a triple. Triple? I might order a triple burger tonight from wherever we eat after the victory, but I ain't a triple double.
6: I got the Yankees in game one. Schlittler.
5: The pitch,
6: He's been tremendous.
5: And we talked about it. I think that plays a large role in the decision. Like between getting Grisham back, Stanton, we got some power. And then obviously the pitching can hold us down. We can have Judge come back in the next series. So that was what I think they're banking it on. It's the Odd Couple, Fox Sports Radio. We are.
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20: 40 westbound, Carlisle to Coors. You're still a little bit heavy in that stretch of roadway. 40 eastbound is up to speed. 25 in both directions. Busy, but running near the speed limit. We have an accident reported Montaño westbound near Coors and heavy traffic back to 4th Street. But if you have a traffic tip, call the tip line at 505-883-8369.
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24: Those soggy wet conditions may continue into the rest of your Tuesday. Hi there, I'm KOB4 meteorologist Amanda Galushka with your afternoon forecast. And once again, we're likely to continue under those rain chances for the remainder of your day today. We may have breaks here and there, but it is a good idea to just keep an eye on the sky and on the radar as well. We could see either some continuation of rains or even the potential for some heavy pockets of rain. So may have some flooding issues here and there. We remain under flood watches until 6 a.m. tomorrow morning.
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25: Major League Baseball, four wild card openers today. Started in Atlanta with the Braves win over Philadelphia 5-3. Austin Riley, a three-run homer, bottom of the eighth. The White Sox led 5-0 in the fifth. They're up 6-3 at Houston now in the bottom of the eighth. Coming up shortly, Boston at the Yankees. Aaron Judge out this series with a strained calf. The late game, 10 p.m. Eastern, will have the Cubs at San Diego. The Cubs' Alex Bregman is DH tonight after facial fractures just over a week ago. The New York Giants released wide receiver Odell Beckham. Steelers running back Rico Dowdle missed practice again with a toe injury. In an NHL season opener, Florida has won in overtime, 1-0 at Carolina. And in the WNBA playoffs, Caitlin Clark, 13 assists. Now early third quarter, Indiana is leading Las Vegas, 62-54. Minnesota at New York in a game two later. I'm Steve DeSager.
3: One guy is happily divorced. One guy is happily married. One guy gets called daddy by his three beautiful daughters. Aww. One guy gets called daddy after a credit card approval. One guy won a state high school basketball championship. One guy only covered a state high school basketball championship. One guy's been inducted into three halls of fame. One guy has only mocked a hall. Does this seem weird to anybody else?
26: Hey, I heard that.
3: 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Now, live from the Fox Sports Radio studios, here's Fox Sports Radio's Odd Couple, Rob Parker and Kelvin Washington.